0: Papa 40 still on, WD6OZA.
1: Yeah, it's hitting spike catcher, it's all signed. My guy is still on, but I think I've got a little distance on the repeater right now.
0: It sounds like a SAM to me. Good afternoon. Yeah, this is Whiskey Delta 6 Foxtrot Zulu Alpha, Sam. Yeah, you're a bit noisy. You're probably receiving the repeater a little bit on. Might be a little bit of a haul for you. I would say you're probably 50% noise, Sam.
1: Oh yeah, thank you for the report. Yeah, I'm not in my own car, so I have a handy talk with me, and it's a 950 Radtel, which I think only like 8 or so watts that it pushes out, but it seems to be doing okay though. I mean, not bad for an HT for 50, 60 bucks, right?
0: Well, I gotta tell you, you went from 30 or 40, maybe 50% noise to just about full quieting. Whereabouts are you, Sam?
1: I'm right now just passing El Centro, going westbound towards San Diego. I'm going to stop at the rest area here in a little bit. But, yeah, headed back to San Diego.
0: Are you accomplishing that without an outside antenna? Just a rubber duck on the handheld?
1: Yeah, I'm using a Nagoya 701 on the handheld inside the car. So, yeah, it's with that. So, not bad. Not bad at all.
0: Yeah, the next time you're at home and you got $25 or $30 to spend, call HRO and they got a really tiny mag mount, dual band. I don't remember the make or model of it, but you can call them and they're about $29. And I got to tell you, Sam, I've got a rental car. And I'm using that little mag mount because, you know, the rubber duck inside a car, you're really reducing the signal significantly. You get an antenna outside of the car, it makes a significant difference.
1: Yeah, roger that. You definitely know about that. It's just I hardly ever come in this car. Usually I'm like my own car, and it's got, of course,
0: okay, Sam, I got it clear. I just didn't anybody come back to you, and I didn't want to have your call go unanswered, so I got to go ahead and clear. 7-3, you got a little bit noisy again there, but still communicate.

0: Kilo Oscar 6, Kilo Hotel Kilo on Papa 36. Can I get a radio check?
1: Kilo Oscar 6, Kilo Hotel Kilo, Kilo Oscar 6, Oscar Bravo Victor. Sound loud and clear.
0: Thank you for the report. Just set up at a campsite and trying to make sure I can hit the net tonight. So thanks again, KO6, KHK.
1: No worries. I'll be listening as well. Enjoy your camping. 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Clear.

0: 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My name is Rick, and my call is N6IET, and I'm going to check into the TopangaNet tonight because I met the net control at the field day yesterday.
1: Roger, Roger. I was just monitoring the radio. I caught you on there, so I just figured I'd say, what's up? KO6, KHK, Kilo Oscar 6, Kilo Hotel, Kilo, I'll be clear.
0: Thank you, and 73.

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1: This is N6IET, November 6, India Echo Tango. I'd be happy to give you a signal report. So far it sounds full quieting and very good audio.
0: This is KN6RED. I just changed antennas and just checking this programming.
1: I don't hear any difference, so I guess that's good.
0: That's excellent, as a matter of fact. Well, thank you so much. I'm told the dinner is ready, but I appreciate you coming back to me. I was terrified about programming this Yaesu Optima, but using RT System software and a earlier program from 5100, copied and pasted, it worked out really well.
1: I didn't wait for the beep, I'm sorry. I don't often use the Pompa system anymore, but I have been a member. I may still be a member. I'm not even sure. If I'm not, I'm going to sign up again. Enjoy dinner. And the reason I'm here tonight is to hear someone run a Topanga net that I happened to run into at our Field Day Park site yesterday, whom I'd never met before, but that's kind of neat to have him walk by my site. And then we had a nice conversation. So this is N6IET. I'll let you go. This is, and I'll be clear until 7:30.
0: Well, thank you so much for helping me out. I really appreciate it. This is Paul in Redlands, KN6RED. I'll be clear.

0: QST, QST. This is Crispin, Kilo November 6, Delta Foxtrot Yankee, acting as Topanga Control for the upcoming Sunday night directed close net for TSIP's Disaster Radio Team. This net will start at 7:30 p.m. and end by 7:55 p.m. before the outdoor net. Check-in is open to all amateurs. TSIP volunteers and Topanga hams will check in first. After Topanga check-ins, new hams, then Papa members, then guests will be called. The cooperation of all amateurs for the duration of the net will be much appreciated. This is Crispin, Kilo November 6, Delta Foxtrot Yankee, monitoring.
1: Crispin, we spoke yesterday at my field day site in Clover Park. My name is Rick and my call is N6IET. Do you have a minute?
0: Sure, Rick. What's up?
1: First of all, I keep not getting your call down, and your name is spelled with a K or a C?
0: My spelling is sort of the British version, St. Crispin from Henry V. It's Charlie Romeo India Sierra Papa India November. That's how you spell my name.
1: Got it. I hope you got to your restaurant in time before I closed it.
0: We were actually going to go get our packages, but yes, we did. We got there in time, so thanks. So appreciate it. Sorry we had to run away.
1: This will be my... I'm going to go ahead and listen to the net. I'll probably check in when you... I don't even think... I'm not sure if my membership in Papa has expired. I like to keep it up to date every year, but I'm so old that I lose track of the passage of time.
0: Completely understandable. Well, we open the net to all sorts of groups. We have sort of an order of the groups we like to go in, but even if you're just a guest, you can check in when I call for a guest to check in, so everyone can have an opportunity to check in at some point.
1: I was really excited. You know, when I participate in field day with my club, I often find myself spending more time talking to passersby than I do to people on the air. And the same happened yesterday, but I did manage to make 20 contacts on 20 meters during the day on CW. I was there long enough to have contacted three times as many people, but I always get into conversations with people instead.
0: Well, it's a great way to connect with people both over RF, HF, and in person as well. So you had a really nice setup. I liked your buddy pole and your hustle antennas. It looked great.
1: There was another member of my club across the way that was working single sideband. He had a very strange-looking antenna. It looked like a giant TV rabbit ears. It was two stainless steel elements, which he could adjust in length to tune it to any of various bands all the way up to 10 meters. And he was having trouble making contacts at a distance. He couldn't get people to hear him very well, and he was running 100 watts, and I was only running 40. And they were hearing me just fine. I was getting about half the people I called anywhere in the continent, basically. Only half, 50% of them came back to me, so they could hear me all the way from practically the Atlantic coast. But anyway, I told him if he stuck one of his elements vertical, because it was on a 7-foot-tall tripod, I think. If he stuck one of the elements vertical and the other horizontally, he would have a one radial ground plane.
0: Did he take your advice?
1: Well, I didn't tell him that until we were leaving, so maybe next year.
0: Well, hopefully he'll have that strategy, that technique in his toolbox next time.
1: Yeah, the elements... had a hub that they connected to with a PL259 connector on it, and I think he had a choice of which of the six sides each element could connect to, so he had that flexibility. I'm not a big fan of stainless steel elements because stainless steel is a very poor conductor compared to copper or aluminum, or gold for that matter. But these were like an inch in diameter at the base, so probably that wasn't a big issue. Anyway, I'm a big fan of talking about and playing with and experimenting with antennas. That antenna that you saw me with, I don't need to bring as many elements next year because I was able to make all the contacts I wanted to make on just one band. And setting that antenna up for one band involves a lot fewer parts than setting it up for four bands, let's say 40, 20, 15, and 10 meters. 20 meters was definitely the best band yesterday.
0: Well, you'll have to get on the Papa AntennaNet one of these evenings and share all your techniques with people.
1: I've been wanting to do that for years, but unfortunately I have a CW net at the same time. Now, it has changed recently. That CW net used to be at 7 or 7:30 p.m. on Sunday. Now it's at 8 p.m. And I'm not sure what time the antenna net is. Can you remind me?
0: Oh, I don't know off the top of my head. I have to look it up on the website. But, hey, hopefully it would not conflict and you could, rag chew with all the antenna people.
2: Comment?
1: Go ahead, comment.
2: It's at 7 p.m. Friday, Whiskey Tango, 6 Tango.
1: Well, there's no conflict there anymore, if there used to be. I used to check into a traffic net every evening on CW as well, but I quit that when I had surgery, and I decided to simplify my life a little bit.
0: Well, I don't really do much HF myself. I sort of got into a lot of this for disaster radio stuff and sort of more local stuff, especially the wildfires. But, in the future, you may have inspired me to learn some CW and get into the HF side of things.
1: The club I'm in, the West Side Amateur Radio Club, used to have 200 members, maybe 250. You know how many people come to our monthly breakfast now? About 10 or 12.
0: Well, who knows? Maybe there'll be a resurgence like vinyl or something. It'll become popular. You'll be the next big fad.
1: Right. Okay, I'm going to stand by. I know you probably want to get your stuff together and get ready. And also there might be other people that have comments as well. So 73 you and Crispin, and it was good meeting you yesterday in person. So that's what it was. You were picking up a package. I will not ask what it was. It's not my business. This is N6IET.
0: No problem, N6IET. It was cat food. Very glamorous, picking up cat food and other sundries. So nothing too fancy. But the cat must be fed or there will be hell to pay. This is KN6DFY. I'll be clear until the net.
1: I'm also a cat lover. 73, Crispin, this is N6YET, clear.

0: 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This is Crispin, Kilo November 6, Delta Foxtrot Yankee, acting as Topanga Control for this Sunday night directed close net for TSEP's Disaster Radio Team. This net will end by 7:55 p.m. before the outdoor net this evening. If there is any emergency or priority traffic, please come now. Hearing no emergency or priority traffic, we will now start the net. Check-ins will start with TSEP volunteers and Topanga hams. After Topanga check-ins, new hams, then Papa members, then guests will be called. 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Next TSEP volunteer Topanga ham, please come now.
1: Kilo, Victor, 6, Delta, November, Lima, Denusha in Malibu. Hi, Crispin and everybody else out there.
0: Hello, Danusha in Malibu, Kilo Victor 6, Delta November Lima, I have you in the log. Next TSEP volunteer Topanga ham, please come now.
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0: All right, we had a little bit of a double there. I got Logan, Kilo Delta 6, Lima Lima Bravo, and I think the other station was Bryce. If that was you, Bryce, come again.
3: Kilo 6, India, Bryce on Papa 6.
0: My ears did not deceive me. Good. Kilo 6, Tango India, I have you in the log. Thank you, Bryce and Logan. Next TSEP volunteer Topanga ham, please come now.
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0: Kilo India 6, Lima Oscar Victor, Steve, with your dual citizenship, I have you in the log. Next TSEP volunteer Topanga ham, please come now.

All right. Hearing no more T-Sep or Topanga hams, I will now check in new hams. 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

0: All right, hearing no more new hams, just us fuddy-duddies, I will now check in with Papa members. 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
5: And this is Rick, N6IET, Papa 8, also near UCLA.
0: November 6, Charlie Alpha Alpha, QSL.
1: November 6, Charlie Alpha Alpha, Corbin, Costa Mesa, Papa 5.
0: Yeah, I must have messed it up. Is it Whiskey 6? It's a little rough on the top of the call sign. One more time for me, Corbin. I'm so sorry.
1: Yeah, no worries. November 6, Charlie Alpha Alpha.
0: Okay, yes, I had it. November 6, Charlie Alpha Alpha. Happy in the log. Then, next, Kilo Oscar 6, Juliet Charlie Alpha. Is that correct, QSL?
2: QSL, Kilo Oscar 6, Juliet, Charlie Alpha, Jeff, Papa 3. Thank you, Gordon.
0: Thank you, Jeff. Moving on to Kilo Juliet 6, Golf Echo Uniform. Is that correct, QSL?
3: QSL 73. Thank you, sir.
0: Fabuloso. And I believe I got Whiskey 6, Charlie Juliet X-Ray for Bob, QSL.
4: QSL. Yeah, thank you so much and for doing the net tonight. Always great to hear you, Crispin. W6CJX, back to net.
0: Thanks so much, Bob. Next Papa member, please come now.
6: Keith. Whiskey Tango, 6 Tango, Brian, Papa 1.
0: I think we may have had a double there. I got Brian, Whiskey Tango, 6 Tango. Cam, I think it was a station doubling with Brian. Can you come now?
7: Kilo Bravo 6, Romeo Kilo Oscar, Gary Woodland Hills.
0: Kilo Bravo 6, Romeo Kilo Oscar, I have you in the log. Next Papa member, please come now.
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0: Kilo 6, Zulu India, I have you in the log. Next Papa member, please come now.
9: Kilo 6, Delta Victor Ellen, Lake Elsinore, Papa 24.
0: X-ray, that was, Kilo 6, Delta Victor, is that the full call sign? And first name's Ellen, right? I just want to make sure I didn't miss it.
9: Yes, that is correct. Kilo 6, Delta Victor on the call sign.
0: Thank you so much. I so appreciate it, Ellen. Next Papa member, please come now.
10: Whiskey 6, Delta Alpha Victor, Dave, Pasadena, via Papa 22.
0: Whiskey 6, Delta Alpha Victor, I have you in the log. Next Papa member, please come now.
11: Delta Golf X-Ray on All-Star, but I don't think you're going to hear this.
0: I got a Delta Golf X-Ray, but I didn't get the top of your call sign. Can you come one more time for me?
11: Yes, sir. Kilo Oscar 6 Delta Golf X-Ray, Rick on All-Star, and thank you so much. Carry on there, Crespin.
0: Excellent. Now I've got the full sign. Kilo Oscar 6 Delta Golf X-Ray. I have you, Rick, in the log. Thanks so much. Next Papa member, please come now.
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5: Near UCLA.
0: Wow, I think that was a triple. Now, let's see if we can tease them out. There was a call sign, hopefully only one of the triple, that started with November 6. Can that station please come now?
5: This is November 6, India Echo Tango. I'm using Papa 4, and I'm near UCLA.
0: Right. November 6, India Echo Tango, I have in the log. I wish I could remember if there were two other stations. Maybe one of you could come now. Let's see what happens. Next station, please come now.
12: Kilo Oscar 6, Kilo Hotel, Kilo Steven, Apple Valley.
0: Kilo Oscar 6, Kilo Hotel, Kilo, I have you in the log. If there was a third station, please come now.
13: Alpha, Bravo 6, Mike Bravo, San Francisco Bay.
0: There's the hat trick. Alpha, Bravo 6, Mike Bravo, I got all three now. Hopefully it was only three, not four. But I'll just open it up. Next Papa member, please come now.
14: K7XCB, Tom.
0: Hi there, Tom. I just missed it. Was it Kilo Alpha 7 X-ray Charlie Victor? Is that correct, QSL?
14: No problem. It's Kilo 7 X-ray Charlie Bravo, K7XCB. Good evening.
0: Thank you so much. Forgive me. I like to lean on the NATO phonetic alphabet. Kilo 7, X-ray, Charlie Victor, I have you in the log. Next Papa member, please come now.
15: Hey, November 6, Bravo, Kilo Hotel, 9.
0: Oh, that one, you were a little staticky. So I got November 6, Bravo, and then I missed the middle and hotel. So can I get it one more time?
15: All right.
0: NATO phonetic alphabet, I got it that time. November 6, Bravo, Kilo Hotel, I believe. I think that's what it sounded like. We got through the noise. Appreciate it. I have you in the log. Next Papa member, please come now.

0: right, hearing no more pop-up members, I will now open up the net to guests. Please give me your call sign, name, and location slowly so I can log you in. Next guest check-in, please come now.
1: KB6MAG, Matt.
0: Okay, that went pretty fast, but I think it was Kilo Bravo 6, Mike Alpha Victor. Is that correct, QSL?
1: Mike Alpha Tango, Kilo Bravo 6, Mike Alpha Tango, Matt in Apple Valley.
0: Thank you so much, Kilo Bravo 6, Mike Alpha Tango. I have you in the log. Next guest, please come now.

0: right, hearing no more guests, I will now move on to announcements. Topanga Control has the following announcement. There is an outdoor net on Papa that starts at 8 p.m. this evening. Therefore, we will wrap up all announcements and late check-ins by 7:55 p.m. Does anyone else have any announcements? Please come now.
1: Kilo 6, Tango India.
2: And KI6LOV.
0: Excellent. Let's start with Kilo 6, Tango India. Take it away.
1: This is K6TI. Two items. First one is compliments to Topanga Control. Really exceptional the way you've been handling all of that. And I hope next year that we're doing field day and you can find the time, because you would definitely be rocking it. And the second item is to everybody listening, happy almost 250th anniversary. Back to Topanga Control.
0: Well, thank you very kindly, Bryce. I appreciate that. I do my best. Hopefully I acquit the T-SIP disaster radio team well. And thank you for the well wishes to the country almost reaching 250 years. That'll be exciting on July 4th. Next announcement, I believe, is from KI6LOV. Go ahead, Steve.
2: 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Before I give my announcement, I just like to thank everyone on the Topanga Disaster Radio team, who does such a fine job keeping things organized and moving forward with their repeater upgrades and all that. So just a shout out to all of them. And then I'd like to say please join me, Steve, KI6LOV, every Wednesday night, 7 o'clock p.m. for the New Hams Net, right here on the analog repeaters of the Papa system. 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If you're a visitor right now, I think you're going to like it. So with that, I'll give it back to you. Great job, Crispin, KI6LOV.
0: Thanks so much, KI6LOV. Appreciate it. So glad you appreciate the DRT. We've got great volunteers on the team. I'm grateful for everything that I've learned from them. And I'm grateful for the New Hams Net. It was one of the first nets I ever attended when I got my ham amateur radio license in 2019, I think is when I got it. That sounds about right. Also, to just remind everyone, Wednesday, 7 p.m., the New Hams Net, for New Hams especially, but for everybody, welcome. That and more information on the Papa website, papasys.com. And recently, Rick, that I met at the park, helped me look up what Papa stood for and what it came from.

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1: Thanks, Crispin. I figured since everyone, we're just kind of have a little extra timer. 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Thanks, Crispin. W6CJX, I'll send it back to you, Net Control.
0: Thank you so much, Bob. You really know how to set the anticipation. The special mystery guest this evening on the Outdoor Net. How can we resist? Thank you so much. Any other announcements? Please come now.
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2: 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And we also have a special time just for new hams. 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So once again, that's every Friday night at 7 p.m. Thank you for doing the net, AB6MB.
0: Thank you so much, Alpha Bravo 6, Mike Bravo. I was just talking about your antenna net just before this net this evening. I was discussing that with Rick because he had a really cool antenna that he had set up for his Parks on the Air sort of setup that he had here at Clover Park in the Santa Monica area. It was really cool. So everyone, head to Friday, 7 p.m., check out the antenna net and learn more about antennas because they're cool and there's so many different ones. All right, been a lot of announcements, but we still got a little time. Any other announcements, dare I ask, please come now. Okay, hopefully we've got the announcements out of our system. Last call for any hams who would like to do a late check-in, please come now.
3: Easy, thanks, Crispin, for doing everything. Take care.
0: Oh, I'm so sorry. I only got the last bit of your call sign. Maybe key and hold a little bit longer, and if you can do it in a phonetic alphabet, that would help me immensely. One more time.
3: Charlie, Oscar, Zulu. Thank you, Crispin, for doing your net there, and always appreciate it. K6UV.
0: There we go. Finally got it all. Kilo 6, Charlie, Oscar, Zulu, I have in the log. Any other late check-ins, please come now.
4: Whiskey 9, Echo Yankee, Papa, Redlands, California. The handle is Marvin.
0: Whiskey 9, Echo Yankee, Papa, I have you in the log. Thanks for checking in. Any other late check-ins, please come now.
5: Kilo Oscar 6, Oscar Bravo Victor, Travis.
0: Kilo Oscar 6, Oscar Bravo Victor, I have you in the log. Any other late check-ins, please come now.

All right. That was more announcements than we've ever had. So much information flowing over the airwaves. This portion of TSIP's Disaster Radio Team Net is concluded at 7:49 p.m. Thank you all for participating. I also want to thank Cecil, Whiskey Delta 6, Foxtrot Zulu Alpha, and the PAPA members for the use of the PAPA system. TSIP volunteers and Topanga hams will now move over to the in-canyon repeaters, starting with WB6ZTR, then W6DRT, and then the in-canyon crossband repeaters. This frequency is clear and returned to normal use. This is Crispin, Kilo November 6, Delta Foxtrot Yankee, Topanga Control, clear.

Calling Kilo November 6, Delta Foxtrot Yankee. This is Rick N6IET, November 6, India Echo Tango. I just have a quick question and suggestion.

0: in the few minutes we have left, I'm going to make one more call to Crispin. Crispin, are you listening? This is N6IET.
1: N6IET, Whiskey Tango, 6 Tango.
0: Hello, Brian. I heard you were on the CVRC net this morning, I think it was. I've actually heard you on there several times. What's up?
1: I think the Topanga DRT guys, and Crispin is certainly one of them, go to some local repeaters in the canyon to complete their exercises. So he's QRT here.
0: Oh, yeah, that makes sense. What I was going to invite Crispin to our club meeting this coming Saturday because he could walk there. It's about 6 blocks apart. He lives on, according to QRZ, he lives on 14th Street or somewhere thereabouts, and our club meets for breakfast at Fromman's on 19th and Wilshire. So I'm sorry I missed the chance. I ran into him at our club's field day yesterday at Clover Park. I don't know if you know where that is.
1: I certainly do. I think Papa used to meet at Froman's. In any event, maybe you can email him off a QRZ. That's a suggestion. I'm going to clear for the net. Whiskey Tango, 6 Tango.
0: Yes, Papa has met there many times. I even went to some of those. It was on a different day, fortunately. Anyway, 73 to you, and good to hear you. This is N6IET clear, and I'm probably going to wait and check into Bob's outdoors net as well.

0: Kilo, Delta 6, Lima, Lima, Bravo, testing. Just want to make sure this thing doesn't break when I key up, which it sometimes does. All right, I'll stand by for the net. KD6, LLB.
1: Yeah, good evening, Logan. Jonathan here. KJ6, MID. Sounding good there, Logan. All right, man. We'll be listening here.
0: Thanks, Jonathan. KD6 LLB standing by.

And good evening, this is Bob W6CGX, and I'll be your net control operator for tonight's Papa Great Outdoor Net. This net meets every Sunday evening at 8 p.m. Pacific. This is a directed net, so please go through net control at all times, and your cooperation is always greatly appreciated. Stations with emergency or priority traffic can come into the net at any time with a double break, and net control will respond appropriately. The Papa system is an open membership-supported system in the Southern California area with coverage from the Mexican border to Paso Robles and from the Channel Islands to Las Vegas, Nevada. If you're a visitor to the Papa system tonight, I invite you to go to papasys.com, that's P-A-P-A-S-Y-S.com, and register as a guest. 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However, all amateurs are welcome to participate in the daily, weekly, and monthly Papa system nets, regardless of their membership status. Again, this is the Papa system.

0: And good evening to everybody. Happy Sunday. This is Bob W6CJX here in Camarillo running the net tonight. Just didn't want you to worry, it was somebody else. Just me. Sit back and relax. Anyway, it's been nice. I guess everyone's had nice weather, haven't we? Wow. It's been really 70s-ish. So, I mean, we'll take that. Probably heat up next week, but, you know, again, it was really good for field day. Heard a lot of good reports. Unfortunately, we didn't make it to field day, but we did something else instead that I think was fun. Well, not more fun, but as a family fun thing. So, family first. All right, with that, let's go to our announcements for this week. We do have, well, it's not anything really for this week, but it's actually for right after the first of the second week. The second Saturday of July. And so that's actually when it's going to take place. But we do have a new venue, so pay attention to that. And here we go.
1: 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The PAPA Inland Empire Breakfast. Join us at our new venue. PAPA will be meeting in person on Saturday, July 11th. 9 a.m. at the Redlands Municipal Airport Lobby, 1755 Sessoms Drive, Redlands, California. Because there is no food service at the airport, the PAPA Inland Empire team will arrange for donuts and coffee for starters and will be open to reasonable suggestions from our members for future alternatives. We will be offering ham license testing at 8 a.m. for technician, general and amateur extra class licenses. So come out and join us at our new Inland Empire breakfast venue and meet up with some of your on-air friends who you enjoy talking to on the air. Everyone is welcome to attend. The PAPA Westside Luncheon. PAPA will also be meeting in person on Saturday, July 11th at 11 a.m. at the Sizzler in Culver City. We will be offering ham license testing at 10 a.m. for technician, general and amateur extra class licenses. Special presentation, Parachutes. PAPA member, Bill KQ6BIL, will be speaking on the development of the Orion and SpaceX recovery parachutes. Before he retired from Airborne Systems in February 2025, Bill was the chief engineer leading the research and development team. He worked the very early days of both the Orion and SpaceX recovery parachutes in the California division. Please RSVP on the PAPA website for the Inland Empire Breakfast, the Westside Luncheon, and for ham license testing at both locations. As always, the PAPA Quick Start program runs in conjunction with all our test sessions and is a benefit for newly licensed technician class ham radio operators. Please see the PAPA website for more information. Newly licensed hams are encouraged to join the new hams net Wednesday nights at 7 p.m. with Steve, KI6LOV, and please mention if you were part of the Quick Start program. 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They will be commemorating Independence Day. 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
0: Well, we do have quite a bit going on here on the PAPA system, as always, but this is one of our bigger months when July the 1st. First 2 weeks of any month, we've got quite a bit. So put those in your pocket if you're interested in doing the I had to ask if they if there's any TSA restrictions at the airport lobby there. It's kind of a joke, but I just probably a pretty bad one. But BYOF, I guess you could bring your own food. Well, they're going to have some donuts and things, but it's a new place, so take it in. It looks nice. I saw the pictures on the website. So with that, let's see if anyone else has any other announcements. Announcements only at this time for the net. Please come now. Okay. Well, before we get to the special person that's on our net tonight, I'm going to go over to another very special person and very dear to my heart and yours is Steve, KI6LOV. See if he's back on from the other half of the DRT net. I think they do some stuff over there. So I'll throw a call out for KI6LOV. Steve, are you there with us tonight? And anything you'd like to report, we are willing and able and listening.
2: All right, Bob. Good evening to you and everyone out here on the great outdoor net. Thanks for the kind words. This is Steve, KI6LOV. And as I have been mentioning over the last couple of weeks, keep your eyes on the Big Bear Bald Eagle Cam nest because there's going to be some action. Well, there was a little action today, somewhat unexpected, and there are video clips of all this. I don't need to get into all the detail, but Luna and Sandy were on the nest doing what they do, hanging out on branches, trying to get ready to go to take their first flight. And there was an incident where Luna jumped up to try to go from the branch to the nest, and Sandy kind of freaked out a little bit and fell from the nest. But it's a big eagle with flying capabilities. And I'll continue in a moment. So you can see for yourself what happened. And at first I was really concerned. And then I saw that where it was hung up on the original fall, it managed to free itself and flew down to another branch. And the report from Friends of Big Bear Valley is that Sandy has been seen flying elsewhere. So it's okay, and will likely come back to the nest once it kind of gets the idea of how to fly. And not only that, I think Shadow and or Jackie will be helping her out. And I say her because she's kind of bigger, I think. But we shall see. So keep your eyes on the Big Bear Bald Eagle nest, and we'll see how this goes forward. And the first few days here should tell the tale. So there you go, Bob. Bald Eagle update. And that's all I have from the field. KI6LOV, back to you.
0: Well, thank you, Steve. I don't know what that was. It's almost like we planned that. I was thinking, well, let's see, I don't know if he went to the cabin this weekend, and I wonder if he would just do an update on the Big Bear Bald Eagles. And I did see some of that this morning. I should say we did. I turned that on, and we watched that while I'm drinking some coffee in the morning, getting the eyelids to retract and at least in a semi-permanent position. And they were on two separate branches flapping like they were practicing. And I thought, this is like very monumental because, you know, we've been watching them since, I think, around Easter, I think they hatched, actually. So it's a progress. And then, you know, sometimes it can be just like watching paint dry. They're just sort of sitting there. But, you know, like you said, and I kind of wanted to mention that, is that they record everything. So at some point in time, there's someone goes in there and edits some of it, some of the live video that's been captured, and puts it out there so you can go and catch the momentous, very special things that happen. There we go. Thanks, Steve. Great job as always. And let me do, I guess, a pause for the cause. The cause, man. That's why I was. Well, actually, when Tom K6COZ does his call sign, I always think of Dave Cause, you know, the saxophone player. You should know my jazz. I think it's Dave Cause. Yeah, saxophone. Okay, that has nothing to do with tonight, but thank you. And hope everyone is doing well tonight again. Let's see. We've got a very special person, someone that you probably all have heard on the net before. He regularly participates in the net and contributes a lot to the net, too. And so we did some talking, and I convinced him to come on. And no, he wanted to, and he wanted to come on and talk a little bit about underwater photography. We've done photography, and that went over pretty big. There's quite a few lookups, whatever they call that, views, I guess, on at least on the YouTube side of it. So it was quite a popular. I know we have quite a few people out here that do photography. So I thought this would be kind of a nice little take on what happens underwater, because it's not just like walking out to a park and shooting a few birds in the tree. You know, scuba diving itself is a lot. And then on top of that, to have your equipment. So let me bring in Bob. His call sign is KJ6 Golf Echo Uniform. He's usually mobile, but tonight he offered to come home early just for us. So, Bob, welcome. And then we'll just, if you want to take off from there, otherwise I'll ask a question or two. Go ahead, Bob.
3: Hi, Bob. Hello to you, everyone on the net. I don't know how, you know, you said special guest. I don't know how special I am, but I'm kind of here and there and around a lot. Don't get on the radio as much as I'd like. Life is busy, but I do the best I can. I enjoy the hobby a lot. So I'm going to preface this first by saying I'm a serious amateur. I'm not a professional photographer under or above the water. I know enough to get some decent images at times. I don't know. Bob, why don't you go ahead and fire away, and I'll do the best I can.
0: All right. I just thought I'd let everything drop there. Well, welcome, Bob. And, we've had some good – you've had a lot of good stuff coming out. Oh, and congratulations to Canada. They're doing so well in the World Cup. I wanted to mention that to you since you're a dual citizen, I think, or maybe that's more information I need to give. Also, if you're listening tonight and you have a computer or tablet or even a phone in front of you, go to Bob's QRZ page. His call sign again is Kilo Juliet 6 Golf Echo Uniform. He's got various pictures on there that give you a little taste of what he does. And we know he does a great job because it's Bob. And you are very special to us. So don't discredit yourself on that. Well, I guess one of the questions I was wondering is just like what got you into underwater photography? Were you a scuba diver first and then added your love and hobby of photography, or were you always a photographer and then got into scuba diving and put the two together? So how did that all come about? Go ahead, Bob.
3: Okay, well, I'm dating myself here, but I bought my first film camera around the time I was a sophomore in college, back in the 70s, and yeah, back then they didn't have digital cameras. This is late 70s. I really got into photography, simple, you know, amateur photography at that point, and I got certified as a scuba diver when I was a junior in college, and my initial diving, like most of us do around here in SoCal, there's some great scenery out by the Channel Islands, Catalina. Did a lot of beach diving down on Laguna. I kind of went to UCI for grad school, so did a lot of beach diving down there. And then finally when I graduated from college, a friend of mine and I went to Hawaii. And, of course, I was going to go diving over there, and I was just blown away by the clarity of the water and the colors, the fish and all that, all of it. And the dive shop I was renting gear from had a professional photographer on staff, and you pay a few bucks and he'll dive with you. And he shot a couple of rolls of film, which I had souped when I got home, and I was just amazed. I said, all right, I got to learn how to do this. Let me reset. So I saved my shekels and bought what at that time was about the only available underwater camera. It was made by Nikon. It was called the Nikonos. It was the Nikonos 5 in this case. It was not a regular camera in a housing. It was an actual underwater camera that was waterproof, supposedly. I had this thing, and I spent a ton of money for it, and I thought, you know what, I can't wait to use this thing. So the next year, went back to Hawaii, went diving off of Lanai, a place called the Cathedrals, which is just an amazing place to dive. They call it the Cathedral because it's a lava tube that has holes in the walls that the sun just streams through, and it looks like a church. And got in there with my brand-new camera, pointed up at the ceiling where the light was streaming through, pushed the button, and absolutely nothing happened. Turned the camera around, and there's water halfway up the lens. So let me reset. Luckily, the camera was under warranty, but I was kind of SOL as far as shooting any more stills on that dive. I did rent one of those little Super 8 video cameras in a housing. They did have those back then. Got some video, but that was it. I got back. Life got in the way. Graduate school. Busy. Work. Didn't go diving again with a camera for quite a while. At that point, they did have actual small digital cameras and housings available, so I bought one of those and went, you know, did some local diving and got some pretty good results, but I was really unhappy because everything was blue. There was no red, no yellow, no orange. Reset. The reason for that is once you get down below about 15 or 20 feet of water, the water sucks up all of the lower frequency light waves, and you basically everything is blue and green. So what you need is lights. It took me a while before I got some video lights and upgraded my camera. And the ones on the QRZ page are more typical of what I get now. Pretty happy with those. Going to be going back over to Hawaii again in September. Hopefully get some more pictures. Three of the shots on the QRZ page are from Lanai, and the one at the top is from the Caymans, where I went there in 24. Got some good pictures there, too. All right, I'll stop there for a sec. Back to you, Bob. KJ6GEU.
0: Okay. Did I send you these questions? Because you just answered all of my questions. I was going to say, I did ask about underwater photography, and then I thought, well, what kind of cameras does a person use for underwater? So you kind of answered that. And one of the other ones was, when you first started, were you doing film or digital? Because I thought it was in the last, I don't know, 10, 15 years, could just be digital. But, it'd be kind of hard to change film underwater, too, I guess. That would might... But where you were talking really interesting about the light and how, you know, you get down further and you do have to have some kind of lights. I guess that's kind of similar to astrophotography. I know you do a little bit of that also, a lot of that probably. When you look at let's say through a telescope or something, and you're looking at a nebula or something, it's all beautiful and everything, but, you know, it doesn't look anything like the ones in the books or on, you know, YouTube or TV or wherever the stills were taking, because all the light, you have to absorb all that light to get the color. Otherwise, it just looks black and white. So not that it's the same thing, but kind of sort of different or sort of the same. What was I going to ask? Let's see. I was going to let people know if they wanted to have any questions for Bob. You've been on a few – you went to the Caicos last. I remember that. You came back and told us about it, and that kind of put the bug in my ear to say, let's do something about underwater photography, because we do have a lot of photographers out there. So you might have some good questions from some of our fellow photographer ham radio operators, and, you know, something like that. So what we could do with that is we'll take a little list of questions and maybe comments only, just four or five people or something like that. And then we'll let you guys go at it, and you can just hand it back to me. Let me see if you have anything else you want to add, just throw in there. Like I said, you answered all my questions, so far anyway. I might think of something, though. So let me send it back to Bob, KJ6DEU from W6CJX Net Control.
3: Thank you, Bob. Yeah, actually, there is something I can throw out here. As far as gear, there is a very wide range of gear you can use and money you can spend. You can go absolutely insane, or you can keep it simple. Most of us have a camera on us all the time. There are some good underwater housings for smartphones out there. Sea Life makes one. There's another outfit called DiveVolk, V-O-L-K, Victor, Oscar, Lima, Kilo. For about $200, you can get a really good waterproof piece for your phone. Of course, you still have the same issue with lighting, but you can, if you just want to snorkel, you don't really need it. Most people don't go much below 15, 20 feet when they snorkel, so if you want to just use your phone, you can do that. My wife has gotten some really good pictures with her phone just snorkeling. You can go absolutely nuts from there. You can put a $6,000 DSLR or mirrorless body in a, you know, $4,000 housing with another $4,000 worth of lights. Or you can do what I did. I'm somewhere in the middle. I have a little Sony compact camera, RX100 version 7, that I use with an Icolite housing that cost me about $300, and some strobes and video lights that cost me about, you know, $400 or $500 each, and a bracket to keep it all together. And that's what I use to shoot the pictures on my QRZ page. So you can go nuts, you can keep it simple, or you can go somewhere in between like I did. Back to you, KJ6GEU.
0: Well, excuse me. I would say exactly what you did is probably the fairest thing. If you're serious, if you're, let's say you were a photographer, well, it is an interesting thing. Like I said, which came first? Was it the photography or the scuba? Because, you know, you've got scuba divers out there that are probably wouldn't do any more than maybe get a housing for an iPhone. And then we've got the people out there that would want to go for the full Monty, the full package, you know, and really get into it. But being a scuba diver or an ex-scuba diver, I should say, I was NAWI certified back in 76. So that was a lot of fun, and I took my certification in a place that wasn't even close to the ocean, in Yuba City, California, Northern California, and we had to go out to Fort Bragg to do our ocean dive, open water ocean dive, and we did a freshwater dive, you know, like close by, and then the rest of the time we were in the instructor's swimming pool. But I did learn something very important, and that was when we do the ditch and dive, I think they call it, where you go down to the bottom of the pool. You put your fins underneath your tank, you take your tank off, put your fins underneath them, put your mask there, you know, and then you go up to the top, and then you have to go back down and put all that stuff back on. And I, of course, first time hyperventilated, I was like, and he just gave me the thumbs up, go, you know, to surface. So I went back up, and he says, look, go down there, get your regulator in your mouth, turn on your tank. They want to just turn the tank off. I just pretended to turn it off. But anyway, just went through the motions. And anyway, so I got my, he said, once you get your oxygen, once you're breathing, you've got your regulator purged and you're breathing air, you got the rest of the afternoon. You can put this stuff on and take your time. And it didn't occur to me that that's what you needed to do. And that was kind of a life lesson for me. I've carried that in through a lot of things I've done. Okay, well, thank you, Bob. Let's see if we have anyone that has a few questions for Bob. We'll just take kind of quick round or whatever we can get. We may be overwhelmed, and we may not. We'll see. And if you have a question and or a comment for Bob, we'd like to hear from you. And let's take them now. Please come now. W6EJX is your net control.
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0: Oh, you're getting off easy tonight, Bob. I told Bob earlier, I said, if you get nervous, just picture us all naked. Wait a minute. Don't do that. You may never unsee that. All right. Well, I picked up Dale. I didn't write your name down, Dale. I guess I don't really need to. I've got Dale, and I got Logan. I got Hal, and I got Rick, DGX. So let's go to the top and say hello to Dale tonight and see how Dale's faring. How's things going with you? You can always talk about other, you know, what's going on in your life too. Or as we get down after the question area, if we wanted to just do regular check-ins, people can talk about field day or anything you want to talk about. So, but let's keep it with Bob for right now. Dale, go ahead. Insect AQQ.
1: Good evening, everybody. This is Dale on 6AQQ. Back in the house, making progress. Got the bed put back together. Got the refrigerator cleaned out. So I'm making progress. My wife is not taking her medication. She got out of the mental hospital because she was being compliant. And now she's not being compliant. So I'm not sure what I'm going to do. Anyway, as far as underwater photography, my brother does scuba diving. I do snorkeling, but I never got into scuba diving. I admire people that do that. It's kind of scary. Anyway, N6AQQ, good evening.
0: Well, okay, Dale. Well, I'm glad you're slowly putting things back together there. Dale had a little bit of a problem with the water and had to move out for a few weeks. And sounds like he's finally getting things a little bit back to normal. You know, snorkeling is, I know Bob would agree with that too. It's, well, it's a great way if you don't want to go through a diving certification and just want to maybe get out there, especially if you go somewhere really nice. I mean, if you go to Hawaii or you go to the Caribbean or something like that and you just can't help, you just go, whoa, you know, your first thing you do, your jaw drops, and then, of course, all the water goes into your mouth. But it's just amazing if you haven't actually done any snorkeling in those tropical places. So, all right, thank you, Dale. And let's say hello to Logan, KD6LLB. Let's see what Logan has for us tonight. And if you do have a question for Bob, just go direct. And when you guys get through, come back to me, W6EJX. Go ahead.
2: Good evening, Bob and all the Bobs. And everyone else out there, this is Logan, Kilo Delta 6, Lima, Bravo, coming in on All-Star. So, photography underwater, I have enough experience, which is almost no experience, but it's enough to know that it's actually pretty challenging. I got certified with some of my very good friends in 1991, at UCLA with the basically the marine biology department and all the other related students and programs that did serious diving for research and that kind of thing. And it was a really good program, and I remember some people had basically these pretty elaborate, I don't know if they're called racks, rigs, whatever, but with offset lights and cameras. I never was around them when they were in use, but I've taken if anybody remembers those disposable, waterproof, disposable film cameras, single use, I've taken those on dives. Some of my favorite pictures in my whole set of photographs is our first dive out at Catalina with one of those, but it's a challenge. I've tried using those for surfing, and it's hard to carry that stuff around while you're doing stuff in the water. So I guess my question is, can you sort of describe what the kit looks like when you've got your camera and lights and everything else that you end up with, and how you get it from the boat into the water, and how basically how you lug all that expensive gear around and end up in the water and take pictures and not have broken equipment and that sort of thing. So I'll hand it to Bob. The K KJ6GEU, Bob. KD6LLB.
3: Hey, Logan. Thanks for the questions. Always good to talk to you. Yeah, as far as rigs go, it's just amazing. The last time I was over on Maui, there was a guy. We actually took the ride up to the channel between Maui and Molokai to look for hammerhead sharks. And this guy had a rig that's probably $15,000 at least worth of gear. He had three or four strobes, a big DSLR and a big housing, and a very large. Tray. Probably the whole rig was probably 4 feet tall. It can get a little bit unwieldy. That's just too much gear for me. My setup is a lot smaller. Think about maybe two-thirds the size of an iPad would be about the size of the camera and housing. I've got that and one strobe and one video light on a bracket. The whole thing is probably maybe 2 feet long, something like that. And each of the lights is on some arms that are actually flexible. You can move them around. And so basically what I do is, take the giant stride entry off the side of the boat or roll backwards into the water and have one of the crew hand me my camera. That's the easiest way to do it. Let me reset for a sec. Once you're there, once you're underwater, what's very important is buoyancy control. If you don't have you don't have neutral buoyancy, you're going to be fighting it the whole time. You're going to be trying to stay level. You're going to be either floating up or sinking, and it's kind of hard to take good pictures when you're worried about landing on the coral or floating upward. You got to master neutral buoyancy. Another thing that's really important is to make your movements slow and easy. If you kick up a lot of sand, it's all going to be in your photo, and then the lights are going to reflect all of it. It's called backscatter, and it's ugly. You don't want to do that. I hope that answers your question, Logan. Back to you. If you have a follow-up, or back to Bob.
2: Well, that pretty much answers my questions. I still think it's a project to do that. You have to be really committed, I think. I find it hard to lug a camera around on dry land and actually get good use out of it. But I did look at, and I'm actually looking now at the photos on your QRZ page, and I think your effort definitely paid off. It's pretty good photos. I'm understating it. They're very good photos. All right, well, I'll be listening to the rest of the net. Thanks, Bob, and over to Bob. Juliet, Whiskey 6, CJX. I got confused. All right, CJX, back to you, Bob. Thanks.
0: Yeah, there you go. I didn't even give that a thought when I was putting this all together, that we're both Bob. The Bob and Bob. Well, he could be Bob GEU and I'll be Bob CJX. The point too is, like I was saying, and Bob reiterated that, is just like, and it's something you can, I'll get the words out. I'm looking for them. Where are they? They're over here. Okay. Scuba diving is, like we've said already, the scuba diving is challenging. I mean, just to go scuba diving, it is a lot of work. It's like, of all the sports, even skiing and all these other things, you've got your tanks and you've got your fins and then the point that Bob made about neutral buoyancy. Well, you're going to have to be an awfully good diver before you even start taking any pictures, I would think. So that makes sense to me. Okay. Thank you, Logan. Let's say hello to Hal in 6HAL. What's going on, Chief? Welcome. And anything you have for Bob?
4: Type of guy, but I do appreciate looking at the pictures. That those are the people that are brave enough to do that and take pictures and allow the rest of us to see. I didn't catch the website where we could view his pictures. Can we repeat that, please?
0: Oh, that's easy. It's his QRZ page. So QRZ, and his call sign is KJ6 Golf Echo Uniform. So KJ6 GEU, and you'll see. That kind of works out kind of nice. If we're hams and we have someone on, I had my brother-in-law on, that's right, and he couldn't show any pictures that he had because he's not a ham. But anyway, yeah, that's it. Back to you, Hal.
4: Thank you, Bob, and thank you, Bob GX, for taking the pictures and letting us see them. Back to the net, November 6th, Hotel Alpha Lima.
0: Yeah, that's great to be able to, you know, have something. I remember, was it Bill in 6th UTD did the, the Thursday night technical roundtable? It was a little pre-Brian that Whiskey Tango does it now. And he had a whole bunch of PDFs and things that you could link on that were on his QRZ page to go along with these. There were graphs and things that he had that you go along with while he was doing the net. And I was so impressed by that. I mean, I had done, you know, so many years of net control, but I never gave that a thought before. So that was pretty neat. All right. Well, thank you so much, Hal, as always. And yeah, appreciation for someone that puts that much effort and time into getting down there and, you know, you're taking pictures. Of course, now digital. Let me ask Bob a question. I did have a question. If you're doing digital, and, of course, it's in your case and everything like that, are you able to still view the pictures? What kind of controls do you have or control do you have over your camera? Bob GEU, go ahead.
3: Took a little while for the repeater to drop there. Okay, good question, Bob. KJ6GEU here. So the newer camera housings are pretty good. They've got every button on the camera or every dial on the camera. It has there's a control for it that you can actually manipulate from the outside of the housing. And you can actually take a look at the back of the LED screen, LCD screen on the back of the camera. You can actually view and see what you just shot, and that gives you a pretty good idea what your exposure is correct, so on and so forth. Along those same lines, it's always better if you are an accomplished photographer, if you can shoot in manual mode, it's better. It gives you much better control over everything. If you're just starting out, auto mode is fine, but it's not perfect. You may have some more tweaking to do in post-processing, and that being said, yes, you do need to use Lightroom or Photoshop to really make these things pop a little more. They're not going to be exactly what you want when you first get them out of the camera, although you do the best you can while you're shooting. But yeah, all the controls are available through the housing. So it's pretty good. You just have to get used to using them. They're little spring-loaded buttons that are have waterproof little O-rings or rubber seals in them so that they don't leak. Back to you, KJ6GEU.
0: So I guess if you're shooting film, I'm never going to get rid of that. That word's going to come up, tape, you know, they're taping a new show, there's no tape, there's no more film. So anyway, I guess if you're shooting like manual mode and maybe RAW, would that be considered sushi? Well, I mean, you know, RAW. So that's interesting. Yeah, I just wondered how that all worked. I know there's like certain things, but now they figure back when you were doing film or when people were doing film and no digital and you couldn't look at anything. You couldn't see if you were overexposed, underexposed, anything came out. I guess An SLR, you'd know if your lens cap was on. That was one of the greatest inventions ever. I mean, rolls of film I shot that were just all black because, yeah, I had a viewfinder. Why, sure, everything's fine, right? No, that lens cap got me. But, all right, well, thank you so much for that, Bob, for adding that. And let's say hello to Rick, KO6, Delta Golf X-Ray. Go ahead, Rick. Welcome.
5: Hey, thank you, Bob. Very cool, and want to give you kudos for inviting Bob in and, you know, getting the first part of the net going with this kind of like a informative little section, and then we'll, drift off into the woods, maybe second or third round. But, okay, so over to Bob. Three questions for you, Bob, the diver. First of all, my comment for you is, yeah, you are a special guest because it's very cool of you to take your time and spend it with us and share your expertise. And then something else I think is kind of cool, too, is that you're not a professional. You're like a very avid person involved in this activity. So sometimes the people who are professionals can just get a little bit ahead of us. And so I think you kind of keep it a little bit, or generally a person who's not a professional or expert or something like that, but avid and knows what they're talking about, makes it easier to digest for like the garden variety consumer. So, okay, real quick, questions for you are, what depths do you operate as a, non-professional and, as compared to the depths, what depths do the, corporations operate at, the ones with the deep pockets and all that stuff? And then the second question is, what fish do you look over your shoulder for? Have you ever been bitten by a fish or a shark? Are they out there that you have to, kind of be really aware, or is that kind of overblown and in the movies and stuff? And then last question for you, what band had a smash hit called Barracuda? KO6DDX, over to Bob. Thanks a lot.
0: Go ahead, Bob.
6: Okay, so Barracuda, that was one of the girl bands in the 90s or the late 80s. I can't remember which one they were. I can't remember for sure. Okay, so never been bitten by anything. The funniest story I have is I was diving with a friend of mine. We've known each other since the fourth grade. We've been diving together quite a bit. And we were over off of Anacapa Island. And I was taking pictures and just paying attention to the little nudibranchs, little sea snails there on the reef, and I feel this bump in my butt. And it's like right up against my rear end. It's like somebody just kicked me. And I turn around, and it's this big seal there. It's a sea lion. And

0: compare that to the depths that, you know, like corporations or the people with the deepest pockets operate at. They probably use robots and stuff, but I'm not talking about the robots. Like, what are the deepest divers who are doing photography commercially? What depths compared to your depths?
1: Okay, good question. Basically, all of us are, you know, Bob and myself and anybody who dives here, we're all recreational scuba divers. There are practical limits as to how deep you can go on air. Pretty much on regular air, it's about 130 feet, and you can only stay down there for about 5 minutes on regular air. You have to get up, get out of there after that, because you don't want to wind up with having to do no decompression stops and such. So the tech divers, not so much the photographers, but the tech divers, the guys that actually work on oil rigs and such, they operate on different gas mixes. They may have two or three different tanks with two or three different gases, and they can, you know, go down to 200 plus to maybe almost, you know, 300 feet at times, but, you know, they have to stop on the way back up too. Very complicated. I know very little about tech diving because I was never going to get into it, but I know a little bit, and that's about it. Back to you, KJ6GEU.
0: Hey, thank you, Bob. That's very informative, very cool to have those perspectives and be looking, interested in hearing your further comments down the road and be looking up, be one more of those lookups on your page there and seeing your pictures and maybe catching you down the road just like talking on the Papa system. But thank you, Bob, and over to Bob, Net Director, thanks a lot. Great show here. Very, very big shoes. Very cool. KO6DJX.
2: Really big shoe. Wasn't that Ed Sullivan? Yeah, there you go. Ed Sullivan. Now we're dating ourselves, aren't we? Yeah. Yeah, that's, I would think, what got me thinking about getting into diving in the first place was Sea Hunt with Lloyd Bridges. I mean, that was always, even though he was always in trouble with something or his air hose gets cut and they had the twin hoses coming out and that whole thing back in the day. And then, of course, all the things with Jacques Cousteau, who did so many great things underwater and photography and video and everything, but that's what kind of got me interested in doing underwater. And one of my best friends said, you know, I'm a diver. You need to get your license. It's kind of like with the radios, you know, you got to get your license and study for it and take a test. And that's all I did. But we did quite a bit of diving. We used to do a lot of freshwater diving, like up in the lakes in the Sierras in Northern California. And you wouldn't believe stuff that we found. I mean, all kinds of lures, of course, you know, people get snagged. Some of them are pretty, probably expensive. And then we used to do, I'm just not going off topic too much, we would work with the local golf course because they had ponds everywhere up there in Grass Valley. And this is Alta Sierra Golf Course. So we'd go in there and we'd just find the best balls that were in there. Some of them weren't too good. They're cracked and been there for a few years, but some of them are brand new. And someone really good, so we grabbed those, and they'd use those on their practice, or their what do they call that? Where you go there and tee off at the practice range. Sounds good enough to me. All right, well, thank you, Rick. And, yeah, big thank you to Bob for taking his time tonight. I mean, we really, really appreciate it. I know we all do. I can speak for everyone that's listening and on the net tonight because, you know, he's usually traveling back and he always, when he can, he always checks in with us. I really appreciate Bob as a fellow ham and co-coordinator or contributor to the Great Outdoor Net. This is W6CJX, and you're listening to the Papa System Great Outdoor Net Sunday evenings here at 8 p.m. Pacific. Any other questions for Bob? And then we'll go back to Bob for just a little wrap-up if there is.

0: Well,
1: just 3 6 years here, check in.
0: Mr. Cosman, did you have any questions? You're a diver, aren't you there, Tom?
1: Yes, sir. I dived. One of the last dives I was on, a night dive with a lady, and she lost her weight belt, and she's like severe. And I was like, oh, my God. And, yeah, it was interesting, and night diving is beautiful and a lot of fun, and wow. But, Bob, thanks for doing that case exclusive.
0: You know, thanks, Tom. I remember when we did our ocean dive in Fort Bragg, and we got there in the afternoon, evening, and they said this is the last night of crab season. So we all went out with our lights. And I don't think we went diving really. We just went out and were able to get crabs, and they boiled them up. Someone had like a motorhome and RV, and my buddy got so sick. We were in my grandmother's LTD, two-door. So, but he had the little window in the back, and pretty much the whole night he was using it. All right. Well, thank you, Tom. I remembered that you were a diver. Yeah, we had diving one. Didn't we have diving once? I don't know. I can't remember. Got to go back to look at the list of the nests that we've done, if that's even possible. Well, let me go over to Bob, and like I said, thank him very much for being here tonight and sharing with us. And if you have anything else you want to, you know, bring in towards the end here and say something as far as, you know, wrapping it up, or you said you're going to go to Hawaii sometime in September. And, of course, we don't want to discredit Channel Islands. I mean, we go out there every year for the ham camp, and even just from the pier, when you're peering, maybe that's why they call it a pier, you're peering into the water from up on top of the pier, and it's so clear and so blue, and you see the sheep heads, and oh, I don't know, there's the other one that I always see, and it's just so beautiful. So it's not tropical, but it's got its own beauty, right, Bob? I'll send it back to you. Go ahead, Bob. W6CJX Net Control.
1: Hi, Bob. Yep, K6UZ. I just got back from Italy. Did the whole coast of Amalfi and Switzerland, and super cool. I was a dive master on that trip. I was talking about the girl, and it's crazy. Yeah, she lost her belt like at 70 feet, and we were like hanging out in the reef, and she's like severe from where, and like, oh my God. So anyway, it was a lot of fun. So, yep, dive trips are a lot of good times, and Bob, we'll get back to you. K6COZ.
2: Comment for Bob.
0: Oops, there we go. Got too many buttons to push over here. My goodness, sometimes I forget to push them. I got a comment from Rick to Bob, and I think Bob's still with us. I was turning it back to Bob. Go ahead, Rick, with your comment, and then we'll send. Then Bob, just pick it up. GEU, Bob.
2: Hey, thanks, Bob. I just wanted to let Bob know, ding, ding, ding, he got it right, half right. It was a girl band that wrote Barracuda and had a smash hit, and their name was Heart. So listen up for the rest of the net, and might be checking back in, so just look out. KO6DX.

0: And go ahead, Bob, and pick it up.
1: Okay, well, I'll take half a point. Better than a loss. Sounds good. And yeah, speaking of which, my Canadians won today, which is good. Yeah, Tom, I'm off the coast. That's where my paternal grandparents are from. So I'd love to do some diving over there as well. And like you said, night dives are great. All the critters come out. It's fun. It's fantastic. And I can actually recommend, if you're ever over on the Big Island of Hawaii, off of Kona, they do a dive at night over there where everybody sits around on the bottom about 40 feet down, shines a light up at the surface, and it brings in the plankton, which brings in the manta rays. And I've got some fantastic video from one of those dives. I'm going to do that again this time around. As far as the Channel Islands, yes, there's some great stuff out there. The Garibaldi, the Sheep's Head, the Kelp Forest, very, very pretty diving. So, yeah, I guess that's about it. I guess, oh, I also wanted to say, Bob, I guess you and I got certified the same year. And I know you had mentioned Astro before. I mean, we can talk about that another night. I don't do deep sky astrophotography. That's way too expensive. But as you can see on my QRZ page, I've got a few others out there. So we can talk about that another day. If anybody else has any other questions, come on back through Bob. If not, we'll catch you out on the air. KJ6GEU, 73s.
0: Well, thank you, Bob, for being a non-special, special guest. You know you're special. We love it. That's so cool. I learned quite a bit tonight, which is really why I like to do this, Ned, is because I try to learn something myself and then pass it along to the other people out there that might be listening and or want to, talk to, bring in their 2 cents worth, as you would say. But sounds like a lot of fun. And, yeah, your astro stuff looks great, too. I think I've taken pictures of the moon, pretty good ones, actually, when I had the right mount for the telescope that I had. And I don't know. I think I probably got Saturn a little bit, but it's kind of fuzzy. Got to have a little bit bigger telescope for anything like that. Okay, well, let's pick a few more check-ins. If you want to just check in and say hi, that's fine. If you do have a question for Bob, if Bob will hang out with us for a little bit longer for the net, and we'll just get close to the top of the hour anyway. So we actually, it's kind of perfect timing. But let's just see if we have any last-minute check-ins or any missed check-ins. Please come now.
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0: All right, looky there. I mean, that's a nice little addition to the end. Appreciate that very much. Okay, so I picked up Mike ESW. I got Ellen. No, let me just take the. I'll just do the normal check-in. Trying to look around this microphone. It's like way too big. It's definitely an overkill, but sure sounds good on, at least on my end. Kate C6 ESW. Mike, welcome to the net. If you have anything for the Bob, you can throw it over his way. Otherwise, just the check-in. Anything you got for that, please come now.
1: 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Nothing for Bob, but just wanted to pop in, do my due diligence, and be counted. this being the outdoor net, I can't not mention the fact that one of the eagles today in Big Bear was fledging. Got popped out of the nest and went flying down, and now he can't get back up. So he's in another branch, but apparently he's seen him flying, so one has flown the coop, so to speak. So everybody's watching that, and we will see what happens with the eagles up in Big Bear. Definitely worldwide news, and we've been following this since they're in the egg. So we'll see what happens on that. But anyway, but I just thought I'd pop in. Things are good. And back to you, Bob. Always a pleasure. 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
0: Live breaking news from W6CJX. The eagle has fallen. Or kind of landed somewhere. Yeah, I think Steve gave us a nice debrief on that one earlier, Steve KI6LOV. But I did get to see, like I said this morning, they were up on the two different branches, which I hadn't seen them do that before. Of course, I try to watch every morning, and they were putting on a little show. I think they're always waiting for mom or dad to bring a piece of fish for breakfast. Can we have kippers for breakfast, mommy dear? Mommy dear. Anyway, Supertramp 19-something. Okay, well, thank you, Mike. Let's say hello to Ellen. We'll scoot on over and to the mountainside. The hills are alive with Ellen.
2: Can I say rolling my eyes without you having a visual of that? K6DV. W6TJX in the net. Great topic tonight with a great guest. His life of photography, underwater photography, including scuba, is pretty epic. I was certified in 1968 and did some scuba diving on that boat trip you know about. The most memorable one, though, was off of Brazil. But that's for another day and a longer conversation some other time in the world. It was a great simplex this morning. We didn't have a lot of people. I think everybody was recovering from an overnight field day QSOs. And the circumstances were odd. I heard people I normally don't, and I heard a bunch, and I didn't hear a bunch that I normally do. So with that, back to you, Bob. And next Sunday I'm going to stay around for net. For that morning net that sort of pops on top of your nighttime great outdoor net. So back to you, Bob. K6, Delta Victor.
0: Well, thank you, Ellen. I wish I could participate in the Simplex net. I can probably get a hold of somebody maybe in Thousand Oaks that could relay me in. I do usually listen to the wrap-up when you guys come on back onto UHF sometimes. I didn't listen this morning, but I should. And thank you for doing that with Evo. Well, Evo's out in the boot in the boot. Evo's out. Dr. Evo. Remember Dr. Evo from what's the name of that show? Austin Powers. And he was from Belgium, too. I'm wondering. Inquiring minds. Thank you, Ellen. Yeah, it's everyone should have tried scuba diving. I mean, maybe it's not for everyone, and it is like an expense. And I was lucky that my best friend's dad was a scuba diver, but he became president of a bank, and that was the end of his scuba diving for whatever reason. But I guess it was, you know. And so I was able to get his, I actually bought his dad's equipment, but it was really nice, all Scuba Pro and just a really nice, what was it, an app pack, I think. It has the buoyancy compensator built into the mount for your tank. So it was kind of, you know, high tech at, back in the mid-70s anyway. All right, let's say hello to KO6 Delta Victor Zulu and give us your name and anything you have for the net. Please come now.
3: Good evening to the net. This is Kilo Oscar 6 Delta Victor Zulu Edward in Burbank. Just to check in for me tonight. Hope everyone had a good field day. Back to net control, KO6 DVZ.
0: Thank you, Edward. Well, you probably don't like to go by Edward. But thank you, Ed. Well, you did say Edward. It's okay. It's all right. I'm taking my medicine. Don't worry. Yeah, anybody could just check in. That's absolutely fine. We encourage that, definitely. So appreciate it and knowing that you're out there and listening, at least. That's very good. Let's say hello to Gary, KO6 Hotel Romeo X-Ray. What's Gary up to tonight? And welcome, Gary. Good to hear from you.
4: Thanks, Bob. Wonderful net, like always. I didn't catch the whole thing, but I did catch parts of it. As far as scuba diving, that's not for me. I took showers every day for 50-plus years, working on cars at the end of the day, getting all the grease off. That was plenty of water for me to deal with. So with that, I'm going to hand it back over to you. This is KO6HRX.
5: K6COC, Bob. Hi, Bob.
0: Well, thank you, Gary. Yeah, that's pretty. Yeah, I did too back in the day. I used to work on cars, and or what was probably worse is when I worked in restaurants, and I used to get all the grease, you know, in my hair or whatever. Grease fire. There's a grease fire in the cook's hair. Everybody always say you smell like grease when you come home. And it's like, so I have to get in the shower and use some really good scrubbing down a little bit there. But thank you, Gary. Good to hear from you, my friend. And in case you missed the net or any of the nets, you can always...
6: The Papa System has a great outdoor net archive that can be found on the Papa System website by accessing the homepage and drop down the YouTube tab with over 100 episodes that you can listen to anytime. These are a non-for-profit podcast for the pure love and joy of the great outdoors.
5: Hey, and Bob.
0: All right. Well, I think Tom's got some emergency traffic or something going on here. So let's check in with Tom, K6COZ, and then we'll pick up Rick in 6IET. Go ahead, Tom.
5: Thanks, Bob. Heard that. Some kind of weird thing going on there. Anyway, I just want to check in and say hey. And I never do analog, so my first time here in analog. So, okay, Bob, sound good? Miss you guys. Love your deal, and let me know when you if I can bring my cooler and stuff over there to the island. I want to check it out. Catch you later. Bye. K6COZ.
0: Okay, Tom. Sounds good. Yeah, we'll be working on that coming up pretty soon in August. I think it's the week of the 17th, something like that, which is a Monday, I think August 17th, and then that'd be probably about the length that I would stay is probably Monday through and then come Thursday and then come back Friday. But we do have reservations, I think, from Sunday to Sunday, so we can get other people to go, and if they want to go early or stay late, they can do that too. Thanks, Tom. Let's head over to someone who's been to that island quite a few times, more than I can even remember because it's been so many times. But we do miss him now, and we'll get you back over there one way or another. N6IET, Rick.
7: Thank you, Bob. This is Rick, N6IET. Yes, I have all of the equipment that I always wished I had when I went to the island. I have the deer cart with the very lightweight wheels instead of the 15-pound wheels that it came with. I have a beautiful Coleman stove that runs this fuel that you can buy at any grocery store. Anyway, I have everything I need, but not the wherewithal to actually go there anymore. I went to a park here in Santa Monica for field day yesterday. I rode an e-bike there, no problem. I love e-bikes. If I could take an e-bike to the island, I think I'd still go. But when I tried to walk between my CW site and another club member's single sideband site, which was 900 feet away, I walked that and I almost died. I swear I cannot walk energetically anymore. I used to be a fast walker. I used to always, you know, go around people that were in front of me that were walking, and that's now everybody goes around me, and I swear I don't have enough oxygen to walk more than about two steps a minute. So that would be a big handicap on the island, because the first place I'd want to go is to the top of that peak overlooking the Scorpion Landing. And I don't think I could even make it up there and still be alive when I got to the top. Anyway, if anybody wants to borrow any of my stuff, I've got a tent, I've got a sleeping bag, I've got an inflatable rubber mattress, I've got the very lightweight deer cart. Just let me know. You can email me my email address on my RQRZ page. I'm going to turn it back to you, Bob, but it's good to hear your voice. And I'm hoping Crispin is still up, because I want to invite him to our club meeting on this coming Saturday. He lives about five blocks from there. Well, who knew? This is N6IET. Back to you, Bob.
0: Well, thank you, Rick. Yeah, some great memories we've had. A lot of good times, you, Adrian, and myself sitting there and solving all the world's problems, at least back then. I don't know if we could solve them now, but they were definitely somewhat doable, I guess, before. And I did upgrade to the lighter wheels. It took me a while, and I had to do some modifications. But, you know, it's so light now. If they say, oh, no carts, I'll say, well, it's not really a cart. This is our kitchen setup. You know, they put your stove and stuff on. They usually go, oh, okay. So, but, yeah, you have some good stuff. And if you go back a couple nets on the archive on the YouTube page, you'll see we had a don't throw it out subject one or two nets ago. They all start to run together over on this end. And definitely keep your stove, keep your tent, keep your sleeping bag, because you never know. And especially we need to prepare ourselves a little bit with all this action going on with the shaking. And, you know, as you've seen with Venezuela, it's, wow, I can't even fathom, you know, 50,000 people are still missing. Oh, my gosh. So, anyway, hopefully we never, ever, ever see anything quite to that magnitude, but we should be prepared. So, I think with that, I am going to say
8: quick
0: thank you.
8: KD6LLV, Bob.
0: Yeah, go ahead. I almost said Lincoln. Go ahead, Logan.
8: Okay, thanks, Bob. Let me make sure. Okay, I don't hear myself because I don't have my headphones on. All right, this is Logan, KD6LLB, returning with a comment for, well, first, GEU, thank you again. That was excellent. I enjoyed listening to your describing your scuba diving photography. To Rick, IE Transistors, IET, I just wanted to let you know I will relay your contact information to Crispin and let him know that you were trying to reach out to him. And I'll add that he was, he mentioned the antennas that you showed at the field day event yesterday, I guess it was. And he appreciated it, and he's very interested in that whole, everything you demonstrated. And I'll also add it was good to get to go to the island with you back in the day, and I hope to do it again sometime in the future. So take care, Rick, and I'll hand it back to Bob. Thanks again, both Bobs. KD6LLB.
0: Okay. Well, thank you, Logan, for that, too. And
9: Yeah, we had some good times out there. I think this will be, well, if you don't think about the 1 year of COVID, we couldn't go because it was closed. I think it would be my 16th year going out there consecutively, which is quite a bit. But once you go, man, you just can't go once. And anybody wants to go for a day trip, I highly encourage it. It's a crazy day trip. I mean, not crazy bad, crazy good. All right, with that, I'm going to go ahead and close the net. I need to go down the hallway, so I'm going to run down there. But before I do, I'm going to say thank you to the Papa System for allowing us to have all these nets that we have on every night of the week, which we I enjoy the nets. I'm just a net person, I guess. I enjoy that the most. And thank you to Cecil for his legendary leadership and, of course, the tech team who does all the good work. Thanks to Darren and Chris and Ira and, you know, and there's so many. Another Bill out there and people that do a lot of good stuff for the behind-the-scenes stuff that we don't know always. So got to give them kudos always, always, always. And, of course, all the net controllers because I are one. And so with that, I'm going to go ahead and close the net at 21:15. Wish everyone a good week ahead. This is where we start it here on Sunday evening, start the week. So Monday's not quite Monday. It's the next day after Sunday. Something like that. But have a great week. Look forward to, let's see, this week we've got the multi-mode net. So you multi-motors out there, get your motors running. Get all your radios in order for another fun and exciting time on the multi-mode net Wednesday night at 8 p.m. following the great New Hams net. So there you go. W6EJX will say goodbye, 7-3, and happy outdoors. And have a great 4th of July.
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10: KJ6GEU, thanks again for having me on, Bob. I had a good time. And hope people learn some things. Take care, everybody. Catch you out there another day. 73.
3: Yeah, thank you, Bob. Oh, absolutely. You had a good time. Perfect. Good job, Bob, as they say, or as I say. No, thank you so much, and really appreciate you. And have a great evening, and someday we'll have to figure out, we'll do some astrophotography, too. That's always a lot of fun. All right, 7-3, I'm going to head down the hall, and then I'll come back and shut all this stuff off. W6CJX will be clear.
11: CJX, do you have a moment for a question?
3: Well, you're playing with danger now. I don't know. I'll give it a try.
11: Yeah, you're a dangerous man for sure. And good evening. This is Warren, K6WKW. So for checking into the Papa Simplex net on, I guess it's Sunday mornings, you were thinking someone in Thousand Oaks might be able to relay you? Did I understand that correctly?
3: Well, just to be fair, I mean, as opposed to saying I can't participate in the Simplex net on Sunday mornings is kind of, yeah. So that's what my thinking was. My closest, without going through a repeater, of course, would be probably Thousand Oaks, Newberry Park, and then someone up there might be able to relay from, I don't know, someone in Gora Hills or something like that, but I don't know. I'll have to try to get up that early on a Sunday morning. Thanks, and good to hear you, Warren. I'm gonna run off because I do have to visit that little room that has that funny-looking door on it.
11: Okay, won't hold you longer. Yeah, I don't think Ellen is in range for me here. So anyway, I'll let you go. We'll chat about it another time. 73, thanks for taking the extra minutes. K6WKW.
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11: Good evening to you, Logan.
8: Good evening. So one of these days we should try and find out if we can talk directly on Simplex I recently, conditions vary, but I've been able to reach people in Calabasas that I sometimes can and sometimes can't, and recently I have been able. And so there's some possibility that we may be able to talk directly and relay that way. So if you ever find yourself up at 7 a.m. on a Sunday morning wondering how to entertain yourself, maybe give a listen. The other thing I would add is there are people like Kevin, K4HD, who go to Hilltops, and he can probably be heard from a good base station in Thousand Oaks area or Westlake, that general area, pretty easily. I can usually hear him on my mobile when I'm driving on the 101. And also I have been able to get into Hilltops where other people are from the Oxnard Plain, in particular down near Port Hueneme. So there's a bunch of information and invitations. KD6LLB, back to Warren.
11: Fine business. Yeah. Well, I'll probably look into it, but I'm just guessing that Ellen is out into San Bernardino County area, but I haven't looked her up to find out. I know I hear her on a different net that I listen to over in the Running Springs area. But as far as trying to work each other here, yeah, you got my phone number. Make some noise sometime. We can give it a try. I'm a little skeptical because of the topography around me, but it's always good to try.
10: Comment?
8: Yeah, that's pretty much my thinking. I've had a few surprises that make me think that maybe I should give things a try before I rule them out. It's actually very interesting. That's kind of the most interesting case, is when you make contact that you don't think you can. All right, well, anyway, just heard you wanted to jump in, since I heard also mention of Simplex, the Simplex exercise, and it'd be great if we could figure out how to get you on the radio at that time on that channel. All right, I guess I'll talk to you tomorrow evening. KD6LLB, clear. 73, Warren.
11: All right, 73, Logan. Contact, recognize. Please go ahead. K6WKW.
10: KO6OBV. Did I hear someone looking for somebody in Thousand Oaks for a Simplex exercise?
11: It was just that Bob had mentioned he thought he might be able to get relayed by someone in TO. I'm in TO, but I don't think I'm in range of the Simplex net, so there is much experimentation to do here. Are you in the Thousand Oaks area?
10: Yeah. I live off the 23, Arbalest.
11: Yes, you'll have a better chance of being able to do it than I am. I'm way to the west end in Lynn Ranch, so I'm a couple hundred feet down. Got too much dirt, I think, in the way. But you might be able to do the Simplex net just a little more likely. It's still probably difficult for you. You might have to squeeze through the Conejo to get over the pass.
8: Comment when there's a moment. KD6LLV.
2: When there's another moment. K6DV.
10: Can always get up on my scissor lift in my backyard and get 19 feet higher.
8: KD6LLV, let me check if
11: I have it. Hang on a sec. Let's see if I got it.
8: Go ahead, Warren. I'll go after you, please. And then Ellen.
11: That's what I was going to say. I hear Logan and I hear Ellen, so... Logan, why don't you go ahead and then please pass it over to Ellen, K6WKW.
8: Okay, thank you, Warren. And to the person checking in, yeah, scissor lift. That's what you. that's what every ham needs, is a scissor lift and a place to get some elevation. Yes, as far as the Simplex exercise on Sunday morning, I encourage you to give it a try. And like I was saying with Warren, I mean, you never know what you'll get, and sometimes things work that you wouldn't expect to, so definitely give it a try. And also be aware that the tropospheric ducting conditions will affect your results very much, so there'll be good days and bad days. And the other thing I wanted to say before I pass it to Ellen is, I don't remember the particulars, but there's at least one simplex exercise, regular weekly simplex exercise in that area. And maybe when it comes back to Warren, he can tell us what that is since he lives there. Oh, and I'll add, I didn't realize you were at Lynn Ranch. So it's a beautiful area, Warren, but a little challenging for RF. But it's very nice. I mean, I wouldn't turn down a place there. All right, Ellen, K6DD from KD6LLB.
2: Oh, thank you, Logan, K6DV. Warren, I live in Western Riverside County. I'm not in San Bernardino County at all, but I do live on top of a little bump on the land at 2,800 feet, and I have unobstructed directions for antennas. Up here, there's nothing that's going to block my signal. So I don't know if I could hear Thousand Oaks, but I did hear deep in Joshua Tree once, way out there in the desert, and that was a simplex on 140, whatever, the standard simplex net on 2 meters. There is a net on Wednesday night before I unkey on 446.5 called the Wormhole, and it's an emergency net as well. Yeah, I think it happens at, I can't remember, 7 or 8 o'clock. Anyway, that's available for everybody to see how far their signal can go in the evening when the noise level is usually quite high with all the people running their microwaves. Okay, I'll be quiet and go back into my cave. K6DV, over to you, Warren, and then there's another person I think that came in.
11: Ellen, is the 446.5, is that a simplex net? I believe that's simplex frequency, but just checking.
2: QSL.
11: And you said Wednesday at what time?
2: I am not completely sure. It's either 7 or 8 o'clock, but once you listen, the check-ins are awesome because they're coming in from every which way west of center. It's a well-known one. I just joined it about a month ago. Back to you.
8: Information.
11: Let's take the info.
8: I believe that is the, I don't know what, it's L.A., I think it's, I'm not sure if it's associated with LA County or a wider area, but there's a simplex next exercise or net, an emergency simplex exercise. I don't know what they call it. And it is at 8 p.m. On 446.5. And the main net controller that I hear is John. And I think he's November 6 Tango Echo, N6TE. And we should hand it back to the KO call sign pretty quickly here because he's been waiting patiently for a while. And I want to hear more about his scissor lift. So back to you, Warren, KD6LLV.
11: Ellen and Logan, thank you both very much. Ellen, I'll chat with you some more. But I'm 120 miles from Running Springs. I'm quite a bit west, so. Let's see, it was KO6, I believe, and I didn't write down your call, so Mr. Scissor Lift, I'll have to call you at this time. Please go ahead.
12: KO6, Oscar Bravo Victor, Travis. I just wanted to see if you guys were looking for a specific person to check in on it, but I will check in on the simplex exercise. Regardless, next time I'm around, I will not be around next weekend to do so, but the next one I am, I will give it a go. Clear up.
11: All right. Amen. Thank you, Travis. Thanks for chiming in, and the scissor lift is, make sure you're belted in, I guess. So you do that with a handheld, I presume.
12: Yes, I do.
11: today and see what we can hear. Even if I can't hear Ellen, I might hear other stations that are checking in. So I've caused enough trouble. I will get out of here and be quiet for a while. Thank you all for chiming in. And 73, this is Kilo 6 Whiskey, Kilo Whiskey in Thousand Oaks.
8: Thanks, Warren. KD6LLV. I think I heard a comment that there was somebody else. Now's the time.
7: Yes, that was me, N6IET. Name is Rick. I am one of the founders of the wormhole, so I can answer any questions, most of them anyway, that you might have about that. And it's there are two nets. One is 8 o'clock, which is used to be called the Los Angeles Emergency Simplex Net, and then it often a guy down from San Diego would check in and end up relaying for a lot of people up here because of Tropo, and so they expanded it to call it the Southern California or SoCal Emergency Simplex Net. But that usually only lasts a few minutes. Around 8:30 is when the wormhole starts, and it's not the same people, but it's the same frequency. Back to you.
8: That was very informative, Rick. Thank you. Yeah, and I don't know if you remember me, but we've hiked on the Santa Cruz Island a couple of times, and I've met you at several events, and I did hear from Crispin that he really appreciated you showing him I assume it was the buddy heck or the buddy contraption, the buddy pole based antenna that you, I don't know what you set up at this particular day, but anyway, thanks from Crispin, and I will relay the information to contact you so that you guys can follow up. And it's good to hear from you, and I did not know about the wormhole at 8:30, so I've noted that, and I'm going to go ahead and clear out and let anybody else come in with any questions. So I'll hand it back to Rick. N6IET. I remember that because it's IE transistors. That's my phonetics for you. All right, KD6LLV, over to Rick.
7: I do remember you at Santa Cruz Island, Logan. Are you the one that put together a 20-meter dipole right at the picnic table that worked pretty well?
8: No, that wasn't me on the Santa Cruz Island, but that is something that I've done in my driveway. I actually have a full-size dipole, vertical dipole with 17-foot whips that I can put about 20 to 30 feet in the air. It's my favorite new thing, but it hasn't gone to the islands or any place interesting yet. I'm still working on making it more portable. Over to you.
7: I don't want to keep you from going, especially if you want to go to bed or watch some TV or something, but were you at the Santa Cruz Island trip where I and several other people hiked all the way up to Mount Montañón?
8: It is possible that I was on that trip, but I have never gone all the way to the top. I've hiked up, actually not with anybody, but I've hiked most of the way up there and then decided that I needed to just go ahead and head back because I had to catch a boat that day. But no, so it wasn't me, or I wasn't on that hike, but it may have been, I think I've been 3 years. And I think I missed the last year, possibly two. I can't remember which years. But funny thing, I ended up going over twice a couple of years. So I've been over maybe five times in the last several years. But still not sure if I'm going this year. So maybe we'll end up on that same day in a park with Crispin. Go ahead.
7: Okay. Well, I'm not going to belay or extend this discussion about my hike to El Montañón, but I will say this. Everybody that's gone bicycle riding with me thought of me as a very strong bicycle rider. They assumed that I'd be a strong mountain climber, too. I was not. In order for us to get up there and get back home before sunset, everyone, the other hikers with me had to carry my water and my antenna so that I could keep up with them.
8: Yes, I know something about that feeling. The thing that you do as your routine exercise, you get good at, and that doesn't mean you're good at the other things. One particular example in my life is I have friends who are very good swimmers, and they just can't understand why I can't always keep up with them. So they would get in the ocean and just leave me behind, and I'd have to, like, walk up and down the beach until I found them a mile away. Anyway, all right, well, it's good to hear from you, Rick, and I'm sure I'll talk to you again sometime in the near future. I hope to. All right, KD6LLV, I'm going to listen out. 7-3, everyone.
7: 73 Logan, this is Rick N6IET, and thank you for passing on my message to Crispin. Yeah, I very much enjoy talking to people face to face who have common interests with me, and at the field day site at the park adjacent to the Santa Monica Airport. Right now, I can't even think of the name of the park. My mind is going blank. But anyway, I ran into Crispin and a very attractive woman that I don't know if he's married to or not. But anyway, they were both headed to pick up a package somewhere, and it was like nearly 5 o'clock, and I hardly could stop talking. But they had to leave before that post office closed or whatever, wherever their package was. So, the fact that he told me that he was in the PAPA system and that he ran a PAPA net, I thought that was just amazing. That reminded me of the time that a 10-year-old kid walks up to me walking his bike at that same Clover Park was the name of the park. And I'd been using that antenna on CW with the speaker on my KX2, so everyone can tell that I'm running Morse code. This kid walks up to me, and he says, did it. My mouth opens about a mile wide. He wasn't any old. His voice hadn't changed yet or anything. And I said, where'd you learn the Morse code? He said, my friend and I like to speak in Morse code so that no one else can understand what we're saying. And I was really, that made my day.
8: Yeah, that is a good story, Rick. All right. Yeah, we gotta get out to a park and see if we can get round up Crispin and some others. Yeah, it's good to hear from you. I haven't heard from you in a long while, so it's good to hear you. All right, I'm going to have to clear now. I got to really brush my teeth and get focused on getting some sleep. All right, 7-3 Rick and everyone else, KD6LLV, clear for real this time.
7: By the way, I kept thinking that I didn't recognize your voice because I thought you were Steve. KI6LOB, I think his call is. In fact, I don't even know what your call is because I tried looking it up, and I must still have at least one letter wrong. But that's all right. We'll fix that next time. KD6LOV is what it sounds like you're saying, but I don't think anybody has that call. So anyway, later, Gator. And I am 80 years old, and I still go to bed after midnight every night. And I get up typically before 5:30 or 6 o'clock in the morning. But I take a nap. Well, it has been several weeks since I took a nap, but I used to take a nap or two every day. Sometimes when I was laying in the sun out on the front deck or something. But I don't. People say, well, that's not good for your skin. I said, well, it hasn't hurt me so far. I don't have that many years left that I have to worry about. 73, Logan, this is N6IET. Standing by for anyone else that wants to speak with me.
8: I'll jump in one more time.
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13: Andrew, out of San Pedro. Hello.
7: I just heard about four people talking to me at the same time, and I'm not sure who to turn it to. Who was in San Pedro?
5: San Diego.
13: KO6HKX. Andrew.
7: Oh, I heard you on a while ago, I think. Yeah, that sounds familiar. Glad to meet you. Have I met you before?
13: It's possible we've probably chatted.
7: speaking to me just then.
5: K6CUZ, San Diego, RB.
7: Okay, RB. I don't recognize your call either, but that doesn't mean that we haven't spoken before. I'm at that stage of life. I don't have Alzheimer's, and that doesn't run in my family, thank goodness, because I've met and known a lot of people who were suffering from Alzheimer's. And, boy, that is not fun for anybody that lives with you. I can tell you that. It may not affect you, affect me, but it certainly affects the people you live with.
5: G6UZ, I understand, yeah. Wife has issues, yeah.
7: You got to remember, when there's more than one person than me, I need to always turn it to somebody. Otherwise, we have lots of doubling. And I didn't wait for the beep, and I apologize. This repeater has a much longer wait time than most repeaters. The repeater I like the least is the one on Catalina Island. When they're not having a net, you know what their timeout timer is set to? 90 seconds. I can't even finish a sentence in 90 seconds. Go ahead. Let's see. Who? Okay, there was somebody who gave me two initials, and I can't remember what they were.
5: Okay, Tom, K6COZ, Kilo 6, Charlie Oscar Zulu.
7: Okay, I'll turn it to you then. What do you have to say for yourself?
5: Not much. Enjoying the conversation, but K6COZ, I live here in Rancho Bernardo. Back to you.
7: If you hear some opera singer in the background, I always forget that I leave that radio on. It's pretty soft, but this microphone is very sensitive to picking that up, so I apologize for playing music on the air. I'm not a very, very big fan of opera for the most part anyway, but I listen to KUSC a lot because it doesn't have any bad news or advertising, so, and not that much fundraising.
5: Okay, K6CUZ clear. Q6, Charlie, ask you Zulu.
7: It was nice talking with you, KD6COZ. All right, who else is on here? Maybe I have been left all alone for a change. And that's a good thing, too, for the repeater anyway, and everybody listening. So, tonight was the first time in a long time that I've checked into a Papa Net or even been on the Papa system. I looked at my financial situation with the repeater this evening, and I discovered that there was 6 months, a couple of years ago, that I was in arrears, but I don't think I probably used the repeater during that entire 6 months, so no bad. But I don't remember having gotten an invoice or something that particular year. So, but now I have paid 6 months in advance for what was really due on the end of December. So I've made up for my sins, I guess. I've double paid for 6 months. It didn't keep me from doing that, and I didn't know whether my dues were due yet or not until I'd already paid. So well. I'm sure it'll all work out in the end. So this is N6IET. I still do bicycle riding, and I have two e-bikes and two non-electric bikes. And I can ride much better than I can walk or hike, so that's how that works. I did have major heart surgery a couple of years ago, and that seriously compromised my cardiovascular system. But the rest of me seems to work just fine. I was starting to say I don't have dementia yet, but I do have dementia, but it's a kind of dementia called semantic dementia. I have trouble thinking of words sometimes, of people's names or places and stuff. And then a few minutes later, I'll think of it with no problem at all. I just have to let it, you know, steep for a couple of minutes before I can think of it. So, but as far as I can tell, I still have my CW and my piano skills, and I can still talk a lot. So as you can tell, how do you know? Well, I haven't let go of the push to talk button for a couple of minutes now. This is N6IET.
14: N6IETKO6DGX. Name is Rick, and I'm on All-Star in North Santa Barbara County, if you're hearing me. Got a few comments for you. Go ahead.
7: Okay. Incidentally, when we have tropo, which we very, very often do in the evenings, sometimes Greg in San Diego can talk directly to somebody that normally uses, he's on the Bozo net, the single sideband net, but anyway, he can talk to somebody simplex in Santa Barbara all the way from San Diego. That's what Tropo can do for you. Go ahead.
14: Hey, friend there. I've been listening to you this evening.

0: just plenty. So, yeah, you have a good signal.
1: Well, sir, you know, just listening to you, hearing some of your conversations tonight, I'm glad to hear you're back online on the PAPA system. I hope you stay active, you know, late in the evening, early in the morning, and all the time and stuff. Very good for you. And you just mentioned a couple of things that are very close to my heart, like heart surgery. I heard you mentioning earlier that, you know, you had difficulty walking, you know, 90 feet, and totally, I am a guy that is way better off on my bike. I'm not on an e-bike, I'm on a regular bike, and so I'm going to stay on that as long as possible, but it's because of hip injuries. But just to throw this out to you, dude, this voice talking to you is talking through a cow aortic valve. They had to take my aortic valve out of my chest like almost 10 years ago, so I'm getting worried. I'm on borrowed time. But so I'm talking to you on a cow aortic valve. It's working pretty well. Hope it keeps working well. But I just want to encourage you, man, just stay active, stay on your e-bike, stay on your pedaling bikes, and you're kind of inspiring. So my name is Rick. And not sure about yours, but KO60GX, over to you. And I'll be clear on your final. You go ahead and take it.
0: Okay, what's the suffix of your call, Rick?

0: Thank you for asking, and that is Delta Germany X-ray. K06 Delta Germany X-ray. And I go to Germany because it works better when I'm working the ISS. And back over to you, and any questions you have for me are fine, but I'll be quick on your final. Go ahead.
1: Okay, well, we do have a lot in common, Rick, because my name is also Rick, and I also had aortic dissection surgery 2.5 years ago. So, and I wonder if you're also a cat lover and if you play the piano, because those are the other two things that we would have in common if you did.
0: Very, very cool question, man. I love my cats. I've had cats since I was like 9 years old. Most of them have lived long, long lives, like almost 20 years, 18 years. And but presently, I have three cats that were feral cats that were rescued out of the creek in my backyard. There's a creek back there. There's a feral cat colony, but it took me a long time to convince these feral cats that I'm on their friend. And then they took me on. And now they're indoor cats. They live with me. And, man, I love them to death. I mean, you know, they jump on my chest in the morning before I wake up and I scratch them. And then when I go, you know, to the throne room to shave in the morning, there's one of those cats following me, flops down at my feet. So anyways, do love cats, and cool question. And I'll send it over to you. You got any more? Keep it coming. But, good hearing from you. I'm hoping you stay active, especially during the day. A lot of fun to talk to you.
1: Well, yes, we have that much more in common. Let me tell you this about cats. This is my opinion. Cats do not love people. They parasitize them. They make people, humans, into parasites that they can inhabit, that they can exploit. Basically, their meow is, they only do that for people, typically, unless they're in heat or something. The meow is evolutionarily selected to sound like a crying baby.

0: and that makes human beings take notice and try to maybe help them out. By such behavior and by purring and by you know, the things that cats just do, they make people fall in love with them. And so then you end up wanting to be exploited by them, and that's so I'm the host and the cat is the parasite. But I don't mind at all. I fall in love with them. I've got a cat named Luna now, and she's half feral because it takes her several days before she will allow another human being to be in her presence. Otherwise, she'll go hide under the mattress or something for a few days. I have trouble hiring cat sitters because they can't ever find the cat until they've been here for a few days or a few times. Anyway, back to you. This is N6YET.
1: That my wife's listening in, you know.
2: You can't be cuter.
1: Oh, my God. She's going, I love that guy. I love that guy. And so, yeah, man, they're so special. I mean, my little dogs, I have three little dogs. They're very precious. They're so unique and stuff. But, yeah, cats, man, they are the cats meow. But, hey, Rick. A lot of fun talking to you, and might I get the chance to hear you maybe during the day checking in. There's these guys who talk in the morning. There's these guys who talk on their home commutes. And then there's, you know, the nets, and so, you know, people talk before and after. So I caught you after the net, and so I'm just wondering, are you going to stay active, my friend? I know you said you re-upped your club membership.
0: Yes, I was extremely enthusiastic about joining Papa when I first got my license reinstated after I'd been inactive for 21 years, and I'd moved here from South Carolina. I've lived a lot of different places, but this is my permanent home from now on for various reasons. And first of all, this is the most bicycle-friendly city that I've ever lived in. You might find that hard to believe because it still could be dangerous. But when I first moved to Atlanta, Georgia, I tried to ride 1 mile to the bank, and I nearly got run over three times by cars turning right without looking in their right view mirror. And I was, there's no bike lanes in Atlanta. All these little streets that go in and out, they have no shoulders, and they're blind turns. Totally dangerous to be a bicycle rider in Atlanta. I put that bike away while I was living there. I said, well, that's not going to ever happen again. I'm just going to walk to work. The work was right across the highway from me, and it was safer to walk on a sidewalk than it was to ride in the street, that's for sure. Back to you.
3: DOG, be careful, okay? Excuse me.
0: I know you're trying to go to bed or watch TV or something. I'm going to let you go, but thank you very much. And yeah, I'll there is another repeater that I'm almost always monitoring, even if I'm not monitoring a Papa system, of which there are many. But the repeater that I often monitor is not owned by me or by any club that I'm a member of, and it doesn't require any dues. It's a completely open repeater, and it's on 449.700. I think it uses a PL tone of, I'm not quite sure anymore. Is it 8? Oh, let me just look it up on the list. I don't want to miscommunicate anything. Its call sign has changed. Its call sign is N06BS. If you take the 6 out, what does that spell? But it's on 449.7, and the PL tone is 131.8 hertz. So there's another repeater that has the 688 hertz or whatever, so don't get them confused. Anyway, but that's the repeater that I'm almost always monitoring because the radio that's tuned to it doesn't have anything programmed into it, so I have to manually find the frequency every time I change frequencies, which is a little bit inconvenient. It's one of those Yaesu FT857D all mode, all band, sort of mobile working radio. It's the best radio that's been ever crafted by mankind. It doesn't have any digital modes. I'm going to let the repeater reset. I forgot to do that. Okay. So, but anyway, if you're familiar with the FC-857D, which has been discontinued, it was the best radio anybody ever made. And I kid you not, I bought it, a new used one. As soon as they discontinued it, I went onto eBay and bought one for even more than I paid for the new one, but it was in mint condition. So anyway, that's my story. I'm going to let you go. I have a hard time doing that sometimes, but I think I've talked to you before. I know there's at least another person named Rick that I've talked to, but I don't remember what repeater we were on. And remember what I said about Tropo. Very often, people can talk simplex all the way from San Diego up to Santa Barbara and everywhere in between. So that makes it kind of fun. And that net starts only on Wednesday nights around 8:30 p.m. It's called the Wormhole. I named that after Deep Space Nine, by the way, N6IET. Are you still there?
2: N6IET, this is KO6DGX, and yeah, caught all that. Man, Deep Space Nine, that's golden. But I think there might have been another station in there, and I'm about to check out of here. So if there is another station, we're sending it to you. And then if I don't hear anything, my friend, I'll chime back in.

0: 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This is
1: N6IET. KO6 Delta Germany X-ray. My name's Rick. I'm usually on All-Star or Papa 6, but a lot of fun talking to you, looking for you down the road, and I'll say 7-3 and send it to you for a final. Go ahead.
0: Okay, Rick. This is my final to you. I very much enjoyed talking with you. We'll talk aortic dissection next time and cats and fleas. My cat, somehow, even though she's an indoor cat now, and she does go out onto my balcony, but I'm three floors above the ground. I don't know where she got the fleas, but boy, does she have them now. And she won't let me put any flea treatment on her. So but you know what she does? She licks her chops where the fleas come to drink around her mouth, and then she swallows them. But that's not enough to keep her flea free. It's not enough. So she's gonna have to get some kind of treatment someday. 73, Rick. Nice talking with you. This is N6IET, also named Rick. Standing by for anybody else that might want to talk. I've already missed Annette, so I have nothing else to do tonight.

0: the Oscar 6th, November, Mike Lima, Jason Riverside, I think, heard you.
1: Yep, that's right, Oscar, November, Mike Lima. I appreciate it. Just programmed up a Baofeng DM32 here, but I'm just chucking basic analog functions right now.
0: Yeah, you sound pretty good to me. It's Isaac in Palmdale. I'm on Papa 38. It's coming in loud and clear.
1: Okay, thank you, Oscar. Oscar, you are as well, loud and clear over here. I appreciate it.
0: No problem. KO 6 November, Mike Lima, clear.

0: K6GVO, Papa 4. Good morning, Papa Land.
1: Good morning, Roger. KB6FD.
0: Happy Monday. I-O-I-O, so off to work I go.
1: Yeah. Is that right, Roger?
0: Just got here parked at the restaurant. It's all quiet on the front this morning. In fact, there's hardly anybody here. Normally, here comes one guy. It looks like he's trying to figure out what he's going to do and not do. K6GVO, Papa 4.
1: Okay, yeah. Well, it's a pretty good weekend. A lot of people out and about. 4th of July weekend. And, it's going to be, it's probably going to be pretty active. Maybe, I don't know. Who knows?
0: That's going to be pretty active. What is this, 250 years? So we're going to have quite a bit of celebrations and everything. Yeah, I'm going to stay put. I'm not going to be doing much of anything. So we'll just wait and see where it all goes.
1: Yeah, I'm just going to develop the wait-and-see attitude, you know, just be cool, try to stay cool. It's supposed to be a few degrees warmer as we trend toward next weekend.
0: This month is just about over. What we got tomorrow, and then Wednesday's, I believe, is the first. K6GVO, Papa 4.
1: Yeah, we're almost there. Almost July, and then we get the July fry. But, yeah, it's been pretty nice. Got a little drizzle on me Saturday. For about a microsecond. I had my umbrella with me, but nothing else since then.
0: Now we got low-level clouds here this morning, marine layer, and I haven't seen too much of the sun. Usually when I come down the freeway this time of the morning, I'll have the sun in my eyes, but it's not there today, so. All right, Johnny, gonna back out of here. I'm gonna head into the restaurant early, I hope, and get myself some breakfast and figure my day out. So you have a good day and be safe. K6GVO, Papa 4. Well, I meant to ask you, were you on at all on field day? My field day was terrible. I just had so much noise level, and it just didn't get anywhere with it. Stations were fading in and out, and it was really bad. I had a lot of noise on 40. 20 wasn't too bad. K6GVO.
1: Yeah, I operated HF from 81 to 96, and then I was inactive from 96 to 2021, and I'm strictly UHF, VHF now. Don't know. It's been quite some time since I operated field day. Yeah. Catch up with you later, Roger. Kilowatt Bravo 6, Foxtrot Delta, Echo Clear.

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1: Good morning. Well, I had my own little mini field day yesterday by the late Jeffrey. It was fun.
0: Oh, nice. Yeah, I spent the day repairing and painting our fence. Well, I didn't get through the whole thing. Very small portion, but yeah, it's perfect weather for doing that kind of stuff. Good day for a field day too.
1: Yeah, I had a desert photo trip planned with a buddy of mine, so we went out to the Calico Mountains yesterday, and so after we were done with our photography and all that kind of stuff, I pulled out the little Zygu, and the bands were kind of up and down, but I actually made two contacts, both in California. One guy was up in Yosemite, the other guy was in Sacramento, it was nice, and it was just a lot of fun. A fun little, dipole strung from my camera tripod.

0: Well, that works. Yeah, sounds like fun. So what kind of power were you putting out to make the contacts?
1: Uh, 1,500 watts. No, I'm kidding. I was running at about 17 watts. Oh, wait, no, I'm sorry. It was, no, more like 15, excuse me.
0: Well, that's not bad. I was going to say 1,500 watts. Got that hooked up to the car battery and watch the headlights dim and the alternator wind down when you key down.
1: Yeah, I know, really. Yeah, well, I just used that little BioNO battery that I actually wanted to pop a raffle. That thing is great. Yeah, so it was a lot of fun. I have to thank Corbin and 60AA for recommending that radio to me. I don't know if he's out here now, but I haven't talked to him in a while, but that was a lot of fun. And, you know, the band conditions weren't that great. And one of the contacts I made because I called CQ. Usually it's me responding to someone else.
0: Oh, very good. Well, I am pulling into my parking spot, so it's going to be a quick one. But, yeah, glad you got out there and had some fun with it. You definitely used that Zygu way more than you ever used the Yaesu from the time you got that, so I'd say good acquisition.
1: Yep, and the budget-minded part of me is tickled about it because I used the money I got for the Yaesu to pay for just the Zygu. Anyway, have a great day. 7-3, maybe we'll talk to you tomorrow or later today. KC6 EYV 7-3.
0: All right, sounds good. Have a good day yourself. Safe commute, AI6DX.

0: Hey, CWA, how are you doing?
1: Hey, Cliff. Good. Off to a good Monday start. How are you?
0: Yeah, I'm going to clear out. I got to check the radio. I don't think my antenna is all the way in.
2: I'm fine. Worked a little field day on the Saturday. I guess it was Saturday. Yeah, Saturday. I found out I'm a one echo. Station LAX. I learned something this weekend.
1: Yeah, I operated a little bit on Saturday, a little bit on Sunday, and conditions were pretty good, and I made, 40 or 50 contacts.
2: That was very good. I tried with my QRP rig, 20 watts, you know, but then I fired up the antenna on the amplifier and it worked fine too. So, got 40 meter contact on in Arizona and a couple in California.
1: Yeah, very good. Yeah, I was on 15, mostly 20, and a little bit on 15, and 20 was in good shape, and I have a friend who lives like, you know, a few blocks from me, who's a ham, and he was at a park in Newport Beach, about 5 miles away. He was my closest contact.

0: So a couple of, I haven't gotten any 8 to 17 meters contacts. I don't know whether my antenna is not tuning right or I'm just not able to get out. But I keep trying. So what are you up to today?
1: Oh, this is housework day. All my honeydews are, I cram them into the start of the week.

0: Pretty good. Well, it's clearing up early this morning, so it's going to be a nice day.
1: Well, it's overcast and some mist on the windshield down here. So maybe it'll, I'm sure it'll burn off. Well, I hope. But you're on the other side of the hills, so you get to see the sun.
0: It's been clearing up earlier. I mean, it's not nice in the afternoon and it's very warm. So, just stand by a minute. I'm back again. I'm out here on my hiking. Well, a lot of skunks around. They've been active at night. I guess I can smell a lot of the skunks smell of this on the trail here.
1: Well, don't bother them. But yeah, there's not. I don't find too much activity on 17. I just don't think a lot of people frequent it. You know, 20 is the band most often open, and 17 is nearby. It should be open almost as much, but I rarely hear anybody.
0: We went to Hawaii. I heard a lot on my mobile rig, and it seems to be more conversational than contesting on 17, rather than 20 was always, you know, contest frequencies.
1: Yeah, I think they, I'd have to look at the current rules, but way back when, the WARC bands, like 17, were excluded from contesting, and I think it was because they were trying to be fair that, you know, people with older equipment didn't have that in the radio, so I think that may have continued to be the rule. Anyway, Cliff, I'm just turning in here to park, so have a good hike, 7-3, and talk to you later.
0: Take it easy, and 73.

0: Good morning, Papa System. This is Sabu Hornarchin, Kilo November 6, Golf Alpha Zulu. I'm over here in Burbank. We're going to be having a fan zone coming up from the FIFA World Cup thingy in July. And there's supposed to be 40,000 people here. I don't know how crazy the radio traffic is going to get, but it might be interesting, right? Over.
1: WA6KDS, that sounds like it's going to be a pretty crazy time out there.

0: Yes, sir. It's going to be a fan zone. They're going to block off a bunch of streets. My office building is going to have its parking seized by the commanding officers of the police department, and they're going to use it as a staging area for their forces. And I'm very interested to see how it goes. I don't know what I'm going to do. I think I'm just going to party or be a volunteer or what's going on. I don't know. It might be fun.
1: Volunteer always sounds like fun. You get a little bit of inside info on what's happening and what's going on. And you normally get to maybe poke around places. Normally you can't. But that's just me. Sounds like it's going to be a whole bunch of fun and a big mess all at the same time.
0: I agree. It's going to be a big mess. But you know what? We're here to clean up afterwards. We're going to clean up after the big mess. And make sure, like, we put on a good show for the people that are touring and coming to see the World Cup. I think it's going to be good. I'm going to do my best to be, like, a good leader in my group of people that I have with me to try and make sure that we put on a good show for the people that are touring. The tourists will be happy and everything will go good, I think.
1: I'm sure you'll have a great time. I've got to jump now. I've got a meeting to prep for at 8:30. Great talking with you. Have a great time. WA6KDS, clear on your reply.
0: KDS, this is Kilo November 6 Golf Alpha Zulu saying 73.

This is Kilo November 6 Golf Alpha Zulu reporting in. I just helped some tourists cross the street. They were having a hard time crossing the street, and I saw them. They were, like, wearing Brazilian jerseys. They look like cool kids. They're cool. Kilo November 6 Golf Alpha Zulu listening.

0: Kilo 6 Tango Whiskey Alpha Cliff on Papa 4 Hotel. How are you doing?
1: Hey Cliff, doing well. My name here is Brian. I am in Encinitas, which is San Diego County. Pretty close to Papa 9, but down in the kitchen, so they all sort of know it makes more sense for me. Just kind of doing some chores. How's your day going?
0: Super duper. We're on our last leg of our walk, and then we're going back home and see what the day brings. So it's fun doing chores at the house. Monday. There used to be a song about all the things you do on certain days of the week. When I was a kid, I can't remember how it goes, but Monday something or other, Tuesday, Wednesday, Thursday. Oh boy, the memory's gone. So, what are you up to other than chores?
1: Not a whole bunch. Today in my neighborhood, they're retarring the streets, resealing the streets, so it's top of everything else. Got to play the car juggle to get it out of the way. And then just going to enjoy the day, hoping for the clouds to break, about 3.5-4 miles as the crow flies from the coast, so getting some of that coastal cloudy ick going on here. But yeah, not a whole bunch. It's been a busy last week. We had company, so I think today's goal is relax. And I think you're talking about a song, didn't it go something like Monday's Child? Kind of rings a bell. Back to you.

0: Well, what kind of an all-star gadget do you have?
1: So it's kind of a hodgepodge. I'm running All-Star on a Deb virtual machine on a network-attached storage device I have. So that's where the guts of it is. And then I bought this hotspot radio USB device, which is the sound card and the radio, and that's hooked up. So, again, kind of a home-brewed hodgepodge, nothing portable, but it works like a champ. About $100 into that, and it's been working great.
0: Stand by a minute, Brian. I got to fix some leaky faucets, so stand by.
1: Yep, Wilco. November 6, Bravo Kilo Hotel.

0: Well, that didn't take too much work. That was a toilet. We were in the park, a national park, and have a bath. Bathrooms up here. And one of the toilets keeps running. It has one of those automatic flush valves on it. I'll have to go in and whack the side of it. Anyway, so what do you do for a living, Brian?
1: I am retired, which is a nice thing. Sounds like you're either visiting a park or you're playing Park Coast. What about you? What do you got going there?
0: I'm also retired. I was in the Marine Corps 8 years, and I did 35 years with the TWA, airline pilot, and did 10 years of corporate flying, and then I quit altogether. So I'm really enjoying life. So I'm getting approaching my 88th birthday next week. Anyway, my wife and I, we just live up here in near Beverly Hills, and we take a walk every morning. It's really nice.
1: It's funny, I was in the service as well, and I really wanted to fly rotary wing. I'm trying to be nice here, but didn't have the eyesight for it, so that was pretty disappointing. Did not get to do that when I served. But you said you're near Beverly Hills. I actually grew up in that neighborhood right by Fairfax High School.
0: Well, I know the area well. We were just on the farmer's market last week. Had a nice lunch at, can't remember the name of the restaurant, but it's a nice one. It's a French restaurant, French or Italian. Very nice. And it's about 20 minutes from our house.
1: The farmer's market's not quite as big as it was when I was there as a kid.

0: Well, my wife came out and just gave me the address or the name of that new Italian restaurant there. It's Etori. Very good.
1: E-T-T-O-R-E,
0: Etori. And then there's Cafe Francais. No, I can't remember. What's the French restaurant, say? What's the French restaurant? The French restaurant. The French restaurant. The French restaurant is called Marcel. That's been there a long time.
2: Yeah, well, you kind of make me miss the old stomping grounds, although I will say that the traffic around there does not make me miss it at all. But yeah, I spent a lot of time there on Fairfax, between Melrose and Beverly, Cantor's, that sort of stuff. There used to be a falafel shop there on Fairfax, just a block or two south of Melrose. I don't remember what it was called, but that was also a hangout long, long time ago.
0: Well, I think Cantor's is still there, but some of those old Jewish delis are gone. And go down there and have a really good pastrami sandwich with about 2 pounds of meat on it. I took my kids one at a time. I had a flight out of New York, and had three flights. Anyway, I took one of the kids each time I went on the flight. And we had a layover in New York, LaGuardia, and then had some time to go downtown and went to the old Carnegie Deli, and that was really neat. But that's closed too, so that's progress.
2: Yeah, sometimes it feels like anti-progress, but definitely at times they are changing. So, all right, Cliff, I got to get out of here. I got to finish up a couple things before the wife gets back home from the gym. It's nice talking to you for a couple minutes. Good to meet you. And I will be clear after your final November 6 Bravo Kilo Hotel.

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0: Morning, KC6ESW, Santa Clarita on Papa One.
1: Good morning, ESW. This is Norm, K6YXH. Mobile, where am I now? Sort of Gora Hills. Headed out to Westlake.
0: Norm, been a long time. Doing well. Just enjoying my morning here in Santa Clarita. Had my first cup of coffee, and yeah, nice and cool right now. How you been?
1: Things have been good. I've went out to Field Bay, the Seabark Canal Valley Amateur Radio Club out at Lake Sherwood. They put on quite a show. They had, I think, 32 operators. They were just about on all bands with all modes. And a great big field with at least three, maybe four, three element beams up. And got my granddaughter to come out and take a look at what it was. She was a little shy. She didn't want to operate. They had plenty of enthusiastic operators right at the start. So that was the high point of the weekend. Yeah, lots of good things going on. Back to you.
0: Love that. That's great. I got to tell you, being in Santa Clarita, there's a local club here as well, the SCVARC. And, they used to have really big field days. And then, of course, COVID hit, and it was down to minimal, three, four operators. But they had quite a turnout yesterday, I guess. They had quite a big turnout. But, yeah, love those big field days. And how's your granddaughter doing? She's got her ticket, right?
1: Yeah, there's a long story there, but they're 11 now, and about a year from when they got their tech licenses, they upgraded to general, and that was all because of the bribe. And they spent all of about 4 days, and from the time they decided they'd do it to the time they took the exam.
0: That's precious. That's great. I mean, it's great to hear the kids getting involved. Sometimes it takes a bribe, but who knows where it's going to lead. And does she have her own HT?
1: Oh, they've got radios. They got a 25-watt radio to share, and they've each got HTs. And they don't want for any equipment. If they were interested in being on the air, they'd have a station at home. Right now, things are kind of crowded. I asked them, they're remodeling the house, and I asked them which room is going to be the ham shack. They're all licensed, my son and daughter-in-law and the two kids. So it's kind of cool. I also am working with my grandson. He's got his extra, but I want him to get his GROL. So I've got him at least looking at it.
0: Awesome. That's awesome, yeah. It's ham radio is great, I mean, for kids until they discover other things. But, yeah, that's great that he's involved in that and that you're their kind of mentor in that that way, without reservations, obviously. Yeah, I'm on DMR a lot as well. I talked to a station in Slovenia. The kid was all of 12 years old. He claims to be the youngest ham in Slovenia, but I don't know. But to talk to him, and just a total pro, and actually telling folks that to calm down, because I guess DMR gets kind of crazy. People tend to step on each other and not wait their turn, and he was full-blown telling them, hey, you know, I'm talking right now, stand by, and you have the channel next. So they get it, you know. That's a true respect for the hobby. But, yeah, you've been a ham for how many years now?
1: stopped counting how many years. I got my novice in 57, so lots of years. Okay, I'm just about getting out of range of Papa 4, and I don't have the Westlake one programmed in. I could do that, but not while I'm driving. So 73, let you finish your second cup of coffee, and we'll talk to you on the way back. E6YXH.
0: It's YXH, KC6ESW. Hey, fine business owner. Hey, great hearing from you. It's been a while. And, yeah, I got my license when I was, I think, 15. My first call was KA6BSL. That license lapsed, and in the 80s I renewed, and I got a new license, the ESW call, which I love. And I currently have a general, so I've been enjoying it. And, of course, Papa has been really a phenomenal club to belong to, and different modes and what have you. So, yeah. So have a good day. Enjoy your weekend. I'll talk to you again. KC6ESW, Papa 1. I'll be clear and listening. Take care.

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3: Hello, David. This is Rick, N6IET, practically next door to UCLA.

Okay, thank you, gentlemen. Yeah, we're just showing a Maritimer. She uses her VHF, and she wants to make the next step in the ham, and we're just discussing handhelds. Thank you so much for the demonstration. KB6WHV in Ventura on the beach.

Thank you so much, gentlemen, for your information and your help. 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

0: 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You are loud and clear, but I am just navigating the parking lot, so can't chat, but didn't want you to go be lonely. KC6D.
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0: good afternoon, or should I say good morning, still KV6WHV in Ventura.
1: Hey, Ventura Station. Yeah, good morning.
0: So it sounds like you're traveling. Do you have orange juice or brew with you and a sandwich for that drive?
1: Yeah, I always take plenty of water with me out to the desert, and yeah, I got a big lunch that the wife made me.
0: Well, good for you. Name is David. Call us Kilo Bravo 6, Whiskey Hotel Victor, and I'm in an RV in Ventura. So I've been doing a little field day, but I've been doing more explaining of what ham radio is versus operating. Go ahead.
1: Okay. Hey, David. This is Jason. Good to make contact with you. Yeah, I went out for a field day to James G. Gillerin Park in Mission Viejo and went out there with my GMRS club, and quite a few of our members got their ham ticket that day. They're still waiting on it in the mail, but yeah.
0: Well, that's good. More people into it. Yeah, I normally at home during the field. I'm usually out on the road with the wife, and I kind of listen a lot, don't really operate, but this year I think because I have proper gear, I got everything labeled, I got a new NFED antenna, I think I was going to do some operating, and don't get me wrong, I did do a little bit, but more people were just curious of what I was doing, so I spent more time. Even today, a couple ladies in an RV walked up, and she's a maritime person, so she was asking about ham radio, so I spent almost an hour talking about that. Go ahead.
1: Yeah, absolutely. I mean, most of the people out there were fellow hams. You know, I made my rounds around the booth, and talking to people about what they were doing. I was kind of interested in the Reese's Aries groups, and they had texting over FM stuff. And but we did have some people that were walking through the park that didn't know about, I mean, they've heard of ham, but they didn't really know, and they were curious. So, yeah, there you go, growing the ham.
0: Oh, yeah. I've never really did too much on field day or even on a Raider camp, just a little bit of radio. But like I said, had some new gear, and I wanted to try it this time. Like I said, the bands were pretty dead in the morning, so I didn't get much done. But a lot of questions answered, and a lot of, at least I got to know there was a lot of stuff that was working.
1: Well, you sound great out there right now, and yeah, most of the day I kind of sat around with the radio buddies talking shop, you know, always trying to learn something. I'm kind of a new ham, recent tech, so just trying to do lots of learning.

0: soaking up from the elders.
1: Yeah, I was on a Zoom call this morning. Well, I'm half on right now. But a lot of the conversation is if you have some young people who wanted to get into ham radio, right? In the old days, it was easy. Oh, get an HT, talk to your friends, and you don't have to stop at a pay phone to call people and have a good time. But now, you know, everybody's got a cell phone and high tech, so what do you tell a teenager ham, you know, what would be his next step? There's too many ways to go with all kinds of other cool stuff, so I've got to figure out a good answer for that.
0: Well, there is a lot of texting now, DMR and all that, and texting over HF, so I feel like the youth is kind of into texting, and, you know, I always tell people, what do you do when cell phone towers go down? You know, I know the Palisades fires is, you know, that was a close thing. They hit close to home, and cell phone towers were down to break. And, for me, recently, I live in Riverside, and we had a train leak, some weird chemical like hexavalent chromium or something like that, and they shut down the cell towers, and they really shut down the power, actually, in the nearby area to make sure it wasn't going to spark it up. And so, yeah, cell phone towers were down. That's what kind of got me into ham, you know, an emergency like that. I tried to call my wife, like, stay away from this area. And I couldn't get a hold of her because the power was down and so were cell phone towers.
1: Yeah, that's one. I figured I would use that one, that if there's an emergency, the cell towers would go down and this would be a way to communicate. But I wanted to get one more because that's something that, you know, they wouldn't use for if there's a real emergency. I want to get something that I can tell them, hey, day to day, that you can go ahead and do this. Something maybe as cool as, but see, with the radios, would be more expensive, like an APRS, like an Anytel that has APRS with GPS in it. That would be one thing, but I don't know if they would think that was cool. I don't know. Like Instagram and Facebook, you know, showing people where you're at, that might be for them.
0: You know what? That's a good idea. I know they like to share where they're at and what they're doing. But for the young youth, don't know really know what to tell them. You know, I'm 47, but I feel like you can kind of get some 20s and 30-year-olds, you know, into it. And that's maybe a place to aim for. KO6LWJ for ID.
1: Yeah, I think that's going to be my goal for next year when I get on the road. To some beach trips is when I do have HF, you know, what would be the clincher for a young person when they come and ask? It seems like the older people that were asking today, well, they weren't older. I mean, they were, you know, 45, 50. They weren't teenagers, but they had hobbies like hiking and maritime and a couple other things that really go hand in hand with just regular HT use. But young people would be a challenge. KB6WH3.
0: Yeah, you're right. I mean, it's perfect for outdooring and adventuring. You know, it's funny because you see all these walkie-talkies that say, oh, it'll go 30 miles, you know. No, you know, it might go a mile or two. But, it, you know, you go simplex on ham or GMRS, you know, and you might not go 30 miles, but you'll go more than 1 mile.
1: Yeah, I was talking to this one lady, and like, she's a maritimer, and she has, you know, the VHF, so we're talking about it, and oh, right when I found that she was a maritimer, and used that little HT for that use, I know that I got her hooked. I said, well, this is exactly like that, except it goes beyond that, you know, because on there's no repeaters, and I told her, you know, you're limited how far you can see, and then I told her about how repeaters, I can go one step farther in GPS, because she likes to hike, and then she was hooked. So hopefully, and I don't have any documentation to give her, that's the next thing I got to carry.
0: Yeah, I was talking to some of my buddies during the field day when we were out, and was asking them about the marine band and what do they usually use that for. You know, it's usually ship to ship and ship to shore, but it's usually, you know, emergency or just navigation and watch out for my location, but break. One of the members who has a sailboat, you know, he sticks close to the coast, but he'll sail around and he'll get on his HF and call out on HAM or even GMRS, see if he can get a hold of people and, hey, where's a good place to stop? I'm going to be pulling into port here. Where's a good place to eat? You know, you get that local knowledge, KO6LWJ for ID.
1: And when she said that, I was reading up on some rules, and I wasn't quite clear on the rules of maritime. So you can talk, obviously, ship to ship, right? But you cannot talk shore to shore. Is that correct? But you can talk shore to ship. And then what if you're on an island? Can you talk ship to island, but can you use them on the island radio to radio?
0: You know what? I'm not too sure. Don't know what the rules are about that. Don't know how much the FCC is enforcing that, you know, really. If you were just talking to people ship to shore, you know, trying to get some information about, I don't know, a restaurant, if they're cracking down or probably not. But I think a lot of people on there, you know, you're calling into the port, you know, hey, we'll be coming in, you know, what dock and whatnot. People like that aren't going to be telling you what's a good restaurant, you know. That's where HAM would come in and give you some ideas of where to maybe spend your time once you come into port.
1: Exactly. And also on where I was explaining to her, you know, line of sight, and I've never done it because I'm not a boat person, and I'm trying to, the wife's helping me, we're trying to be, you know, going more cruises. So how far, because, you know, the earth curves, I mean, how far can you really be out there and talk back to her, Peter, on land? I mean, how far will it go?
0: Well, I was on my GMRS club for sure on Santiago Key, and somebody called out from Catalina Island, and I was talking to them. I was amazed.
1: Exactly. Yeah, my question is, if you're on a boat, right, off the coast, off the west coast here, how far on the water? What would be a good one? Santiago? Maybe Pacific Palisades? Maybe, I can't think of anyways, a high-level repeater, maybe San Ynez on the coast. How far out in the Pacific can you be and still hit that repeater? I don't even know the answer to that.
0: Well, I know on my GMRS Club page and on the pop-up page, you can click on the repeater names, location names, and they'll give you like a radio wave propagation chart, where's hot, where's cool, where's cold, and where's dead. So that there's kind of an idea right there. I've seen, you know, anything that's in the LA Basin area out to Santiago Peak seems to reach way out there into the ocean. The map just kind of stops around Catalina Island, but I can see that the wave is still you know, good and solid and blue out there. So, it seems like miles.
1: Exactly. I'm going to have to try it. All right, sir. You're starting to get a little noisy there. And put both hands on the wheel. Be safe. I'm going to get back to my ham radio Zoom meeting. We're having a meeting this morning for the club. We're talking about field day. But I just thought I'd jump in there and say hello.
0: Well, Well, thank you, sir. I appreciate it. Yeah, I think I'm traveling outside of this repeater zone here. And 73s, I appreciate it. This is Kilo Oscar 6 Lima Whiskey Juliet.
1: Okay, sir, have a safe trip. We'll talk to you later. This is David, Kilo Bravo 6, Whiskey Hotel Victor 7375. Bye-bye.

0: The Whiskey Alpha 9 station, Whiskey 6, India Mike Golf.
1: Yeah, Whiskey 6, India Mike Golf, Whiskey Alpha 9, Sierra Tango India Mobile. Yeah, I didn't hear anybody come back, so I grabbed another rig in the Jeep here and put on another call. But anyway, name is Scott, S-C-O-T-T, and we're here at the north end of San Fernando Valley, Granada Hills.
0: All right, Scott. Okay, well, you're sounding great into the repeater today. The handle here is Mark, Mike Alpha Romeo Kilo. I'm in a little mobile right now, sitting still, doing a little bit of catching up on some paperwork here during the work day out here in Hemet. Go ahead.
1: All right, well, we're overcast here in the valley. I'm just coming from Simi Valley campsite where I set up for field day, and we just pulled out, so going to go back home and start the whole process of unpacking. Yeah, there was a big, unfortunately, I don't know, well, the 118, it's the east-west freeway, Ronald Reagan freeway. Something going on the east, the traffic's all blocked. CHP was doing something in the roadway. I don't know what, it almost looked like they were laying down spikes. I don't know, but I couldn't really see because I was moving along, going the opposite direction. So back to you.
0: Yeah, Roger that. Yeah, fortunately out here I don't have to deal with a whole lot of traffic. I do a lot of driving in my day, but it's usually a rural highway, so I don't have to deal with a whole lot of traffic. So probably going to end up heading up towards Idlewild here in a little while. I think I may have a job coming in up there, but that should be a nice day. I can see it from where I'm at. Nice day up on the mountain, it looks like, so maybe I'll get to go up there in a little while. Back to you.
1: Yeah, I did some all the way back. I always go to field day by myself or with the XYL or maybe one or two other people. I don't go to the big things. And, yeah, I was a couple times, I think it was around Marion Campground, somewhere close to Idlewild. I know we had to head up that way. And I was, it's been a long time since I've been there, but I did some work there many, many years ago. So, all right, well, I'm 220 here, so I'm going to lose the repeater as I get real close to where I'm at here at the north end of the valley. So thanks for the quick chat there, Mark. Maybe we'll catch you later. I probably listen more than I talk. WA9 Sierra Tango India.
0: Okay, Scott. Good deal. Yeah, right there with you. I do a whole lot of listening throughout my day. Key up once in a while. Heard you key up. Wanted to say hey. Have a good day. Be safe, Scott.

0: and I hope to talk to you again. Whiskey Alpha 9, Sierra Tango, India 73, my friend. Whiskey 6, IMG monitoring.
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0: Volume turned down, so didn't catch your call sign, but you're in Manhattan Beach.
1: Huntington Beach, Kilo Oscar 6, Mike Romeo X-ray. His name is Jamie.
0: How you doing, Jamie?
1: I'm doing good. And what was your call sign again, if you don't mind?
0: Kilo 6 Tango Whiskey Alpha. Name is Cliff.
1: I thought it was you, Cliff. You know, when I got my call sign about 4.5 months ago, I was out of my place in Indio, and I threw out my first call, and you were the first person to pick it up, so it's good to talk to you again. Just on my way to a doctor's appointment. What are you up to today?
0: Just going home from Old Paycheck grocery store. It's crazy down there.
1: You're breaking up a little bit, but if you're outside, you might be in the wind or something. I'm getting a little static. Could be on my end as well.
0: Driving and I can't take to Peter, so I'll let the go, okay? Jamie, nice talking to you. K6TWA.

Okay, Cliff. I can't really copy right now. Like I said, it could be on my end. I don't know, but I'm on Papa 5. But it's getting kind of broken up. I couldn't make out what your last transmission was. Thank you.

TWA, I think I lost you there. I will let you go. I think we're having a transmission problem. And this is KO6MRX 73. Great talking to you. Clear.

0: I've been a ham for a year and a half. Does that count?
1: That's close enough. Hey, how you doing there? It's Jeff, AB6MB.
0: My name's Toby, KO6FZO. Jeff, is that what you said?
1: Yeah, roger, roger. Yeah, name here is Jeff, located on the San Francisco Bay. So been a member of the club for about, I don't know how many years now, 3 or 4 years, maybe 5. Back to you.
0: San Francisco, that's a little ways up there. How many repeaters do you have in that area?
1: We have a lot of them up here, mostly quiet. And I'm coming in via All-Star. So I use an All-Star to get into the Papa system. And I'm a remote member. Over.

0: All-Star. I've heard All-Star is a pretty good system. I have an Anytone, so it works with DMR. I still got to figure out how to get that thing set up, though. I still haven't used it. I just usually just talk on analog. I know they have a net, I think, Thursday night. I got to follow that.
1: They have a DMR net on Monday night at 8 p.m. That's really good. And then if, you know, if you have any questions, obviously it's a great place for it. Bob Yuan, who actually sells Anytone radios, is a really good resource for DMR radios. He's like an expert. Go ahead.
0: Okay, and how do I get a hold of him? Where is he located?
1: Okay, he has a small company called Let's Get Ready. That's the name of it, Let's Get Ready. And you can look him up online. I'm just spacing out on his call sign. But he is just so helpful. He's just a wonderful guy, and it's well worth contacting him.
0: All right, that's good to know. I will look that one up. Let's get ready. Another thing I've been wanting to do is study for my general. So I know, I think Papa System offers free testing, so I got to just study for that.
1: Yeah, it's not a bad idea. You know, it's very doable. So it's good. Yeah, study for your general, get an HF radio and go out and have fun. And, we just had field day over this last weekend, which is a huge event for us. And, if you want to get on digital modes, All-Star is a great one. You can get a device called a clear node. And it will let you get on All-Star, D-Star, DMR, P25, and one other one I'm missing. But what's nice about it, Fusion. It also, we have to use a dongle with it for D-Star, but the other modes is all on there. And so it's nice, you have one device that does everything from All-Star through D-Star. And you don't need a digital radio for it. It works with an analog radio. It works great. I have a couple of them. Back to you, AB6MB.
0: Okay, that's good to know, a clear node. And I'm always mobile in my truck, so I can hook that up to my mobile radio in my truck.
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0: All right, that's good to know. I'm not sure if I heard somebody else in there trying to get in here. I'll leave a space here, so go ahead.
2: Yeah, thanks. Just waiting for the tail to drop. The name here is Mark. The call sign is Kilo 6 Papa Tango Zulu. And I just wanted to let Jeff know that sounds like you're bridged with the DMR. I'm hearing you on Papa Chat on DMR via WB6YES, FYI, K6PTZ. Back to you, Jeff.
1: I'm not sure what's going on there because I'm definitely not bridged from here. I can look at my devices, but yeah, I'm not bridged, and I'm not sure what's going on there. But Yeah, so, but thanks for bringing that up. Yeah, and have you, I'm sorry, this station just came across. How long you been a ham? And you've been having, what's your main digital mode, by the way?
0: Toby again. I think you're probably talking to the other guy, but I've been ham for about a year and a half. I don't do much digital yet, but my radio has DMR on it. So I think you meant this for the other guy.

0: Okay, I think we might have lost him. But, yeah, like I said, talk to Let's Get Ready. Bob, you on there, and God, I wish I could remember his call. Hell, getting old. But, yeah, he'll definitely get you set up. He sells Anytone radios, by the way, which is really nice. So he knows those things forwards and backwards. So which Anytone radio do you have?
1: So I bought two of the 5.78s and one 8.78 handheld. So I have one in my work truck, one in our regular truck, and then I just have the handheld to keep with me.
0: Okay, yeah, I'm talking to you on an 8.78 going analog into my ClearNode. And I think the other station was there. Go ahead, please, AV6MB.
2: Yo, Jeff, this is Mark again, K6PTZ. Yeah, both you guys have come to on DMR. So, yeah, it's definitely not you guys. Sounds like somebody's got the DMR bridge with analog, because both of you guys are coming through on analog on DMR. And Bob's info is KJ6UVT, that's Kilo Juliet 6, Uniform Victor Tango, is his call sign. And if you go on, he's good on QRZ, his email, and just shoot him an email, and he'll respond back to you. I call him the DMR guru, because he has helped me tremendously, and he's the man as far as DMR goes, in my opinion. Thanks, Jeff. Sorry to didn't want to break in on you guys' conversation, but yeah, WB6YES is the call sign that's coming through on DMR, so something is still connected there. I just want to let you guys know anyways. I'm going to go ahead and back out over here. This is Mark again, currently in Vista, 35 miles north of San Diego, on Papa 9.
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3: Hey, Jeff, I just want to check if Mark, are you listening to 31078, the DMR bridge? If so, then that's, in fact, how it's supposed to work. It's bridging the analog and the, bridging analog over to DMR. And WB6YBS is the club call sign. So just double-check that you're on 31078 and not 31077. But that's how the system is designed.
2: Yeah, roger that. Darren, roger that. Yeah, I'm currently on Papa Chat, V1077.
3: Okay, and you're saying the analog system is coming over 77?

0: just waiting for it to drop.
1: I'm just trying to troubleshoot
0: yes.
1: here. Are you saying the analog traffic is coming
0: what's
1: over
0: 31077? WB6YES is the call sign that's showing up. But I'm hearing everything basically on analog on the DMR. Pop a chat.
1: Okay, I will look into it. It shouldn't be doing that. It should only be coming over 31078, obviously, DMR bridge, or Papa bridge. Okay, sorry, Jeff, to interrupt. Just wanted to get the info so I can troubleshoot. Back to you, WD6USN.
2: N6DA, I comment. Darren, this is Dwayne, N6DAI. I'm monitoring 31077, and nothing is coming through on it. Back to you, N6DAI.
1: Okay. Are we going crazy here, or do we have a problem or not? That's what I suspected. He's probably listening to 31078, but I don't know if there's a problem or not. You sound like there's not a problem.
2: Yeah, he probably has DigiMonitor on, so he's hearing both at the same time and just doesn't know which one he's hearing. So that would be my guess, N6DAI clear.
1: Okay, thanks for letting me not go through a rabbit hole of trying to figure out what's going on. WD6USN will be clear. Go ahead, Jeff.
3: Okay, roger that. Yeah, I'm on 31077. I'm not hearing it coming across. Definitely hear it on 78, so it looks like we're good. You know, there's not a problem, but, yeah, sometimes things can get funny when you're with those radios, that's for sure. Okay, Darren, thank you very much for your help. AB6MB.

fantastic, that video. I think it's amazing how many people are listening and monitoring. You know, I'm driving on my truck a lot, and I monitor quite a bit. So, but good to keep have a good system, a good Papa system, and guys on top of it. So, thank you all.

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1: Yeah, I gotta learn how to program my radio for DMR. It shouldn't be a big deal. I just gotta take the time to do it. And hopefully I'll have some time to study for my general here soon.
0: Yeah, it sounds like a pretty good plan there, and yeah, it's a win-win there. You know, you just get the best of both worlds when you do that. So HF is a blast. You know, it really opens the world up literally to you, and it's really nice. And DMR, you know, on the Worldwide Talk Group 91 is the crossroads of the world. They have people coming in there from all over the world, 24 hours a day. I'm not sure if you're aware of that. Talk Group 91, over.
1: I'll check into that. Also, I purchased a radio. I got to get it set up, and that's another reason I need to get my general. I got a Linco DX70, I think, and it covered quite a few bands.
0: Okay, yeah, we have an antenna net that I run on Friday nights. It's at 7 p.m., and when you need an antenna on there, come on there, and you're free to ask any questions you want, because that's what they're there for. We're there for. We have a really great group of hams. And my counterpart, KD6LLB, is on there, and a lot of the other big guns that are really knowledgeable are on there. So it's a really good resource to kind of maybe get you that first antenna, and one that would, you know, work out for you. Go ahead.
1: All right, that is good to know. I'll probably be on there this Friday night to listen and talk a little bit, because I'd like to know what a good antenna for my particular radio is, since it has several different bands on it.
0: Yeah, it's a good resource. We have a special time for new hams, too, by the way, so that you can come in and ask questions that way you feel comfortable and you're able to ask any question you want. You're not thinking you're asking a dumb question, because, believe me, there's an awful lot to learn, but there's an awful lot of noise out there to help you learn AV6MB.

Yeah, I got to start taking a little bit more advantage of that. And then I have a pretty busy schedule, and we've been out of town quite a bit lately, too. So this last week was grandkids week, where my wife and I took 4 or 5 grandkids and went out to Lake Havasu and had fun with them. So that was fun.

0: No, they're not interested. You know, maybe down the road, you never know, but they're not interested in that. Okay, well, I'm going to let you go. Good to hear you, you know, and, yeah, keep up the good work there. Get on DMR and then get that rolling and then get on HF and just have a great time that way. So good luck on your general test, by the way. 73, my friend, AV6MB.
1: Yep, thanks for talking, Jeff. Appreciate it. Hope you have a great evening. Appreciate the information and everything. The 73 is to you. And I'm not far from home, so KO6FZO, clear.
0: N6VAI, AB6MB, good afternoon.
2: Yeah, good afternoon, Jeff. Name here is George, and the call is N6VNI.
0: Oh, okay, N6VNI, AB6MB, good to meet you, George. How are you today?
2: Oh, I'm doing fine. You did it. I was just listening to you sort of with that other gentleman, and you laid it all out, but what time does it start? What time does that start?
0: Okay, the DMR net starts at 8 p.m. on Monday night, and the antenna net starts at 7 p.m. on Friday night. Back to you.
2: Okay, very good. I'd probably be interested in both of them, but I play D. I play a D Star. Love it. And HF. I think I set the airwaves on fire. I'm very active on the HF bands. Back to you.
0: Oh, very good. Yeah, it's HF is great. You know, I have a remote station that I use on the East Coast as my station because I'm here in a senior center in a small apartment and no way to put up antennas, but that remotehams.com allows me to, you know, get on different radios around the country, so it's just nice.
2: Do you find that exciting, you find that exciting to do it that way? Or would you rather just sit behind a 857 or FD-1000D or the FD-101 Mike Papa with a four-element drive band beat just above it? You find it more exciting to remote into a station than actually sitting underneath it?
0: You know, I definitely prefer to have a physical station, but it's not, you know, it's just not going to happen. But the virtual station that I use works really, really well. It's on a, it's up on top of a tall building and has, you know, just dipoles on it, but it gets out really, really well. And so it works out very good for me. You know, you use what you're able to have, so... Yeah, it just works out that way. Tell me about your station. Sounds like you got something that's pretty nice.
2: Well, we'll start from the bottom up. I have an MA40. That's a two-section crank of 20 and 20. On the bottom, I have a KT34 four-element tri-bander. Then the next one is a rotatable dipole, 1217,

0: that I have 66 foot long and fed wire that runs across the backyard. Now for inside. Coming around, the piece I start with is an ICOM 5100 ICOM PW1. The wrap matching radio to that is the ICOM 7700. And I have a manual tuner above that. Then we come across. The next radio is a Yaesu 300. Below that is an FT, the X10. To the right of that, a Yaesu 991A with an LDG tuner on top of that. And then the next one is the Yaesu 101 Mike Popper with an LDG tuner, 600 on top of that. And the old one off to the corner is an FT-1000D. Back to you.
1: Okay, my compliments on your setup. I assume you built that up over the years and didn't do it all at once there. That's pretty good out there. Yeah, nicely done. So, yeah, everything covered, that's for sure. Yeah, so I just wondering, actually I'm not wondering, I'm very impressed with your station. So, do you do any contesting or are you just out there doing some good old rag chewing?
0: No, I don't enjoy contesting. I might get in the sweeps with the new hams in late September or November, but I don't enjoy contesting. I just sit there, listen, and put out a CQ every so often. On the other side of the wall, there's a 12 DXDC awards and 4 WAZ awards. 340 countries in the world, and I've got 316 confirmed. And the newest one I got is the Triton Award, and it covers 200 contacts confirmed on CW, phone, and digital. So that was something I just got recently. Back to you.
1: That sounds really nice. Well done. Yeah, I've got 140 confirmed, but stalled out at that point. And now I was back on my old setup, and when I was actually in a house with a, I had a half-size G5 RV that was up about 25 feet, and a Swan 700 CX, which I really liked that radio, but ended up the selling it to another ham because it had died. Probably the caps had gone out. I didn't want to recap it. So I sold it off at a swap meet, and he was happy to get it, and I was happy to sell it. And then, you know, I had a Yaesu FT-100D and yeah, some other radio, which I can't remember right now. But, you know, just simple antenna is nothing special. Back to you.
0: Yeah, something special. I did a lot of my contesting when I was first licensed with an HR2510, and that was made by Uniden. It was a 25 watt radio on 10 meters. I went to the TRW swap meet, and when I got a general, I picked up a Galaxy 500 with the VFO and external speaker and power supply, and that one was that one was a doozy. Enjoyed that radio. And then over the years, just like you said, you don't put a station together overnight.
1: Yeah, if you keep your ears open, you know, you can pick up pretty good deals on amateur radio equipment, you know, as you well know. You know, I, whenever whenever I sold name, I never sold it for full. You know, I just kind of to sell my gear at, you know, I always took a discount on it, and I just could not bring myself to sell it because I want somebody to have it. You know, so when I sold off my gear, I just made sure that, you know, decent prices or even really good prices, you know, and it's always nice. But, yeah, so I really like your station there. Do you have any pictures up on QRZ?
0: I've got a few. And this is N60 and I'm old. I want to go back up, picking up equipment. I've had the pleasure and the sadness of conducting silent key sales. Three good friends of mine passed away. Call signs and names don't really count right now. But that's a toughie. And people want to come in and just rake you over the coals to get something for nothing. And it happens. And some people give you that market price, but they give you a fair amount. But the hardest thing about that is that person was your friend, and you sat in that room, and you played radio together. And now you're sitting there taking phone calls and having people come to the house, and they want to buy their stuff. And it's an honor to do it because you're requested by the family. But it's also a sad thing to do. Over.
1: Yeah, like you said, you sell it, and, you know, it's an honor and a privilege to sell their gear. You know, try to get decent prices, you know, for them, and whatever the market bears or even less, you know. But it's good that you did that. Yeah, fellow hams help each other out with that sad task. And that, when did you get your license, George? Back to you.
0: January of 1989. I went the whole gamut. Novice code, tech, general code, advanced, and then extra with the code.
1: Yeah, I got my license in 91. I had a code of tech in 91. And then I got my extra in 92, about a year later, because I really wanted to get into the bottom 25 KC of the CW band. You know, so I wanted to get that to work DX. I was having a blast working other stations around the world, you know, when the bands were hot then. And that, so that's the route I went. It took me about a year to get my extra. But, yeah, so, yeah, 92, it's been a while, that's for sure. But even that simple station I had, you know, I worked the world. You don't need super equipment, you know. If you just have a reasonable dipole and a reasonable HF rig, you can work the world with it and do quite well. A lot of it's just, you know, on technique. You know, you learn how the technique of working, you know, and DXing, how to bust the pileups and that. And that's half the fun. AV6MB.
0: And then 6B and I. Anybody listening like to jump in? Anybody with emergency or priority traffic would like to jump in here? And this is George and 6B and I.
1: Okay, George, yeah, I've had a bunch of different HF. I think I had a Galaxy at one time, really. So I think I had one briefly, and I sold it. And like I said, there's a bunch of others. A lot of radios through the years. Okay, George, I'm going to let you go. Thank you very much for the nice QSO, and good DX to you, buddy. This is AB6MB going back to Whiskey.
0: Okay. 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

0: 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Are you still there, Jeff?
1: Yeah, I'm still here. You just called me. Yeah, what's going on, AB6MB?
0: For some reason, I got a long squelch tail on my radio. Yeah, I just want to say that my radio and user error there was, for some reason, it was stuck on 31089, even though I was keying up on, I was on Papa Chat, so user error over there. Anyways, it's good hearing you're in there, Jeff, and love how you reach out to those new hams out there, you know, help them get on the air, because like you said, you know, we were once new hams, and, you know, you just got to, you know, get one foot in the door, and then, you know, you become more confident of, you know, anyway, so appreciate all that you do, Jeff, and really enjoy your internet on Fridays. Probably one of my favorite nets. But anyways, appreciate you, Jeff. And I just wanted to come back to you and let you know that that was definitely my fault. And thanks, Jared, out there if you're listening. He's dead. Papa Nine.
1: You know, we all done it, believe me. I've had a few red-faced moments myself. And it happens. So, you know, just part of the growth in the hobby there. You know, you make mistakes in that, and everybody does it. Nobody's alone out there, believe me, on that. But, you know, it's how we learn, and it gives us a story to tell in the future. By the way, there's something to check out. Have you heard of Vox DMR? By chance, it's a new software program came out for analog and, I mean, not analog, before PC and Android devices. Go ahead.
0: PCZ. No, no, Jeff, I have not heard of that. Definitely sounds interesting, though. I would be interested in checking that out. But yeah, I'm not familiar with it. FYI. Over to you, K6PTZ. AB6MB.
1: Yeah, it's called Vox DMR. Victor Oscar X-ray DMR. And, it's really a great little program, and it's free, and you can, I've been using it, you know, on my laptop and on my phone, and it just works really, really well. Good piece of equipment, you know, and it's got the best price ever. It's free. 86MB.
0: Well, cool. I'll have to check that out. Jeff, thanks for the, info on that. So, Vox, Victor Oscar X-ray, EMR, to yourself.
1: Yeah, that's it. Yeah, Victor Oscar X-ray, DMR. Yeah, it's good. It's a good piece of equipment. And, you know, it's just handy to have it on there when you need it, when you don't have your radio available. Trying to set up something on my phone where I can be on the different modes, you know, and be able to, you know, if I need to, be able to use it that way in case, you know, emergencies or something like that. Back to you.
0: Oh, roger that, Jeff. I'll have to check that out. I'll check that out. That sounds interesting. Yeah, one of the radio room techs also on the USS Midway. So, appreciate CISO and this wonderful system, proper system, to allow us to use this system for our special events on VHF, UHF. Well, thanks, Jeff. Appreciate that. And it's always a pleasure. I enjoy listening to you on your and reaching out to all those new hams out there. Because we know they're out there. We just got to get them on and give them so they can get more confidence. Thanks, Jeff, so much. And thanks for coming back to me. K6PTZ. Papa 9.
1: Okay, well, thank you for the kind words. Yeah, and thank you for doing the midway. You guys that do the midway, I always get a kick out of working that when you guys are on it. You know, that's pretty cool. That's a nice addition to the, you know, to the PAPA system, being able to do the midway, you know, and one of the many things that PAPA does to try to be a, you know, good system and useful. So, yeah, thanks a lot for doing that. You know, maybe someday I'll make it down there. I definitely like to go in and to see what it looks like in real life. Back to you. KK7SXL. Yeah, K7SXL. Go ahead.
2: Hey, Jeff. I'm a new ham. I got my tech in 24, and I got my general in 26. I wonder if you got any advice on voice contacts on HF working 10 and 20 meters.
1: Well, it's, you know, I get a good radio, like an ICOM 7300. Really good radio. I had one, but I didn't have a move, so I didn't have a use for it, and I sold it, but excellent HF radio. Pick up a NFED half-wave or NFED antenna, or you can, you know, get a center-fed, you know, multi-band dipole, or just get a vertical with multi-bands on it. And then look for HF nets online. And to keep your ears open for when the contests are, because it's a really good chance to work other countries around the world, because they'll be on the air, and that works pretty good, too. Did that help you out?
2: Yeah, that's some good advice. I need to get a NFED. Right now I'm working with a Kenwood 480 SAT and hamsticks. I managed to talk to, like, Japan and Argentina and stuff like that, but yeah, I got to get some better equipment, I think.
1: Yeah, just ask around, you know, about that. Tenonet on Friday night is really good at 7 p.m. It's a good place to ask, you know, about, you know, antennas of all things, and that way you can say, hey, what's a good end fed, what's a good center fed, or what's a good vertical? And you have guys that actually have them and have knowledge and likes to share that knowledge, which is what's really nice about the net. And we have a special time just for new hams, so the guys can come on there and ask questions. Back to you.
2: Thank you. That's a really good suggestion. I've heard the nets on and off, but, yeah, I haven't taken any serious time to look into them. I should do that. Appreciate the advice. Thanks.
1: Yeah, we have a lot of, you know, a lot of good guys on there on the antenna net. I have a counterpart that helps me out, KV6LLB, and he knows the mobile side of it. Well, he knows everything. He's really good, but he kind of specializes a little bit on the mobile side. So he's a good resource for, like, an antenna for your car and our mobile and other antennas. He just has a very good breadth of knowledge, and I do too, but, you know, it's definitely a team effort. So, yeah, we'd love for you to come on there and say, hey, you know, the radio that you got, that used to be quite the radio too. back when. So nice that you got that also. Go ahead.
2: Yeah, it was reasonably priced. It was in my budget and available. So, yeah, it seems pretty good. It's got the, you know, onboard antenna tuner, which has saved me a couple times. You know, being a new ham, it's got to be extra careful. But, yeah, I'm definitely going to do that. I'm going to look that up. When is it again?
1: It's Friday nights at 7 p.m., every Friday night. At 7 p.m. Go ahead.
2: Oh, that's here on the Papa system?
1: Yeah, it's on the Papa system. Makes it real easy to get to it.
2: I'm actually vacationing from Tucson in San Diego. So every time I come out here, I get on the Papa a little bit, but yeah, I'm not usually here.
1: Well, there's a way to get on from, let me say, I didn't quite copy where you were, I just forgot. Yeah, if you get on, you can join the system, you know, on Echolink or All-Star for the nets. And we also are on the different digital modes, too. So it's really easy for you to join the nets remotely. Go ahead.
2: Do that on my computer, right? Echolink. I haven't looked into that yet.
1: Do you get on any of the digital modes like DMR or D-Star? Go ahead.
2: Yeah, I haven't cracked into digital modes yet. Yeah, strictly analog at the moment, unfortunately.
1: Okay. Yeah, All-Star is what I'm using because I live in the San Francisco Bay Area and a remote member, and it works at Dynamite, and there's a device called a clear node, and that comes with all the different modes. And what's nice about it is you can use an analog radio with it. You don't have to have a digital radio, so you can just hook it up to the Internet, and you can go over the Internet and get into different systems around the world. With it. All-Star really opens up a lot of doors for you, by the way.
2: Clear Node, that sounds really cool. I'm going to look that up, too. Thank you.
1: Yeah, it's a great device. I've got a couple of them. One for a backup, because I'm on it all the time. I have one as a backup. Do you have any other questions I can help you out with?
2: Not at the moment, but I'm definitely going to research what you talked about, and I really appreciate the advice, and I'll go back to monitoring. Thank you, Jeff. Take care.
1: Okay, glad I could help. Okay, have a great day. AV6MB.

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1: 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Good afternoon.
0: Hello, Jeff. This is Mark, KA6WTX in Escondido, California. I was on the AntennaNet last week and was talking about my NFED and how jazzed I was that I actually had a contact to Australia. You remember that? Maybe.
1: Yeah, I remember that. I was really glad that that worked out for you. I bet you that that's always fun when you get the antenna up and you work DX with it. Well done.
0: Thank you. Well, this weekend I definitely made some other contacts. I've hit Washington State. I've hit Montana. I've hit Dallas, Texas. I've hit North Carolina. And the Whopper, I actually hit an island off of Croatia. Back to you.
1: Really? What island did you work off of Croatia?
0: Oh man, I'd have to go back and look it up in my my log. But I just tell people Croatia. You're the one I told an island because he was saying that it was an island. But that one was, unfortunately, that one was a weak signal, so he kind of cut me loose early. But all the other ones, British Columbia, Washington, the North Carolina, the Montana, everything else was, you know, probably 5x8. So they were pretty good. So the antenna I was worried about always being just up the western coast or whatever, but I seem to be spreading out. Let me tell you. On Saturday night, man, 20 meters was cranking like crazy. Over.
1: Oh, I'm glad it was, you know, because for field day and you're having a blast doing that. Yeah, it sounds like you're doing great there. Keep up the good work.
0: Well, thank you. Your net, the antenna net, has been probably the one that I listen to on the Papa system the most, and it's always good information. I was listening to a couple guys you were talking to before me that were praising. They hadn't been on it, but they were very complimentary. I am, too. Well, you do a great job on that. Logan has helped me, too. Over.
1: Yeah, he's a great team member. You know, him and I are a good team. And we got some other guys on there that are really good that just lay back in the weeds, and when necessary, they'll come out. Those guys are really good. So we got a nice, you know, a nice knowledge base there of helpful hams for antennas. So I'm glad it works out that way, and it can help you out. Back to you.
0: And I'm so glad I signed on with the Papa system because it's, you know, it extends to all the places I'm at. You know, you've got a repeater up in Big Bear. You got that Papa 40, I think, which is down in, like, the California-Arizona border, whatever, kind of the desert area. I have a place in Blythe and stuff that I want to see if I can hit Papa 40 from. But, and I've talked to a guy up in the San Francisco Bay before a couple of times. I forget what his name is, but he does a call out for new hams on, it may even be the same day of the week or whatever. So I've talked to him a couple of times too. Over.
1: Okay, that's me, by the way. I like working new hams, you know, and making them comfortable and helping them out, so I like to make call-outs to new hams, and, you know, it's worked out pretty good. You know, anything I can do to help the hobby and Papa, because I really, really like the Papa system, a huge fan of it, a big fanboy. You ought to see my tattoos. No, I'm just kidding, but back to you.
0: Well, I'm not I'm not sure it was you, because I recognize your voice. You, to me now, you have a recognizable voice, so that I know. But, you know, by the second time when I talked to that guy, I would have recognized your voice. Maybe both of you guys do it. Maybe it was you. I don't know. You know, hey, I'm 71 years old. Maybe I got bad ears or whatever. Over.
1: Yeah, I'm 71 too, by the way. And no, that probably was me. I hope there'd be somebody else. You know, the more the merrier. So you know, the more help we have out there for new hams, the better. So you know, it's one thing Papa does is really does try to help new hams, you know, get started and feel comfortable. I think that's one of the great parts of Papa. Back to you.
0: Well, when you identify yourself, do you always say you're on the San Diego Bay? Over. Excuse me, San Francisco Bay?
1: Not all the time, you know. Just, yeah, well, I don't know where I'm at, you know, just if I remember to. It's how getting old your memory goes.
0: Well, let me say, you do not sound like you're 71 years old. You come across as much younger. Over.
1: Oh, okay. Yeah, young at heart, I guess. And maybe I didn't have enough hard living to get that gravelly voice. but it's nice I can come across and help have people be comfortable.
0: Yeah, that's funny. That's funny. And you know, my vanity call sign too seems to stick in people's memory and stuff. At least the WTX part of it. Over.
1: Yeah, I like the WTX. That's a good one. Whiskey Tango X-ray. You know, do you have an acronym that you say with it?
0: Well, the funny thing about this call sign was I didn't like the one that was assigned by the FCC, so I started working on one, and the first two letters are my daughter's initials, Christina and Angela. I kept the six, and then I went through the alphabet looking for letters phonetically that sounded pretty cool, and I finally zeroed in on WTX. Over.
1: Yeah, that sounds pretty good. It's got a nice ring to it, and it's kind of catchy, so I think that was a pretty good choice.
0: Well, I thought so. I still do. The only bad thing about it is on the weekly nets, I am at the last of the list. I'm almost the last guy on the weekly nets. Nets. Over.
1: Yeah, that's one drawback, you know, of that. But oh well, you know, it teaches you patience.
0: It gives me a little leeway to hop on the net, you know, about 20 minutes into it. Over.
2: 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Not sure if that was for me. Here's N6OHI, Morgan Hill, just testing.
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1: 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Jeff, let me see here. I got AB6MB. I'll let you go. It was nice talking to you, and we'll talk again. This is KA6WTX. Mark in Escondido, clear, 73.
0: Okay, Mark. Yeah, thanks for the call. Good talking to you as always, and catch you on the antenna net. 73, AB6MB.

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1: Kilo Oscar 6, you are full quieting in the system, sir.
0: Thank you very much. Much appreciated. Could you repeat that? I didn't quite copy.